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2: ABC News, I'm Chuck Sievertson. Oil tankers are not yet moving through the Strait of Hormuz. President Trump, in announcing on social media the immediate lifting of the U.S. Navy blockade of the oil shipping route, also is writing that the strait isn't opening until the signing of the deal on Friday. That's because the oil flow is linked to removing mines, says the president. Prime Minister of Pakistan says the initial agreement, not a final nuclear deal, covers Lebanon and Iranian demand. It comes after Israeli air attacks in Beirut today drew condemnation from the Iranians. Avner Levon, a former senior officer who worked in Israeli military intelligence, on ABC's This Week.
3: Prime Minister Netanyahu would think it's a bad deal because it gives Iran a lifeline of financial aid, financial support, where what Iran really needs is more pressure.
2: U.S. and global oil are trading lower. Stock futures are higher. This is ABC News. Swiss voters have rejected a far-right proposal to cap their nation's population at 10 million. Not only does the crisis in the Mideast with Iran send oil and gasoline prices higher, this could too. ABC's Jim Ryan.
4: Even soaring gas prices haven't quelled Americans' demand for travel, but now industry analysts expect inventories to run short this summer as U.S. refineries struggle to keep running close to their capacity.
2: For the first time ever, the New York Knicks will get a parade for their NBA championship. Two of their fans.
5: Everyone always called us trash. It was always the Knicks are trash. Knicks are trash. What happened now?
6: We are finally
5: we got champions!
7: Feeling ecstatic right now. Amazing. It's a great feeling to finally get a championship after so many years.
2: Mayor Zoran Mamdani says Thursday will be a ceremony at City Hall and a first ever for the Knicks ticker tape parade. Neither their 1973 nor 1970 NBA titles were celebrated with a parade. Chuck Sievertson, ABC News.
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10: Hello, here is your WTZQ FM 95.3 and AM 1600 forecast for Henderson County, Saturday, June 13th. Our day starts sunny and then look for increasing clouds by the afternoon with a chance for scattered showers and storms with strong gusts at times. Overall, the day brings light and variable winds and a high in the upper 80s. Tonight is overcast with a chance for showers, light and variable winds and a high in the mid 60s. Sunday begins sunny with increasing clouds by the afternoon and a chance for showers and severe thunderstorms, light and variable winds with a high in the upper 80s. 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For the weather anytime, go to the WTZQ app or WTZQ.com for our internet weather. 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
7: 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We have monthly rent. We do have some buy-ins in our villas. It's just a great, great place to be. In our assisted services, we have customized care so that we will get a care plan directed just specifically to what your needs are. Don't wait. Come while the decision is yours, and you can make that decision to come to a fabulous place because that's what Lake Point Landing is. It's amazing. I am so gratified when I'll get a call from a family member who came to us when they were moving in their loved one, and they were just so riddled with anxiety, and then a month later they'll call me and they'll say, why did we wait so long to do this?
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5: 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Our day starts sunny and then look for increasing clouds by the afternoon with a chance for scattered showers and storms with strong gusts at times. Overall, the day brings light and variable winds and a high in the upper 80s. Tonight is overcast with a chance for showers, light and variable winds and a high in the mid 60s. Sunday begins sunny with increasing clouds by the afternoon and a chance for showers and severe thunderstorms, light and variable winds with a high in the upper 80s. Thank you for listening. For the weather anytime, go to the WTZQ app or WTZQ.com for our internet weather. 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
1: 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I was filled with despair.

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2: ABC News, I'm Chuck Sievertson. The initial agreement announced by President Trump with Iran tonight ends the U.S. Navy blockade of the Strait of Hormuz immediately, but oil tankers won't be moving yet. Mines have to be cleared, says the president. He says the strait isn't opening until the signing of the deal next Friday. Iran's National Security Council says the agreement stops the war on all fronts, including Lebanon, immediately and permanently. The Iranian Council says negotiations for a final agreement will be postponed until after the U.S. fulfills its obligations. That includes the nuclear issues. ABC News Chief Global Affairs Correspondent Martha Raddatz in Jerusalem.
3: White House officials have said this agreement is not based on trust but verification, and this still has a very long way to go before any permanent peace or nuclear deal is hammered out.
2: Russians have launched a massive overnight missile attack at Ukraine's capital, Kyiv, says the mayor. This is ABC News. The public has made this a hit, says ABC's Jim Ryan.
4: Public suspicion, even fear of artificial intelligence has not kept people from using it. Tech watchers say OpenAI's ChatGPT app has reached 1 billion monthly users, surpassing Google Maps as the fastest app ever to hit that milestone.
2: Consumers globally want more protein, but the dairy industry is struggling to give it to them. Demand is causing shortages of food-grade whey protein, a cheese byproduct, and pushing prices to new records. Did you hear what the Knicks Delta jetliner pilot and air traffic control said to each other after the championship win and the team was about to take off from San Antonio for New York?
5: Tell those guys congratulations. Enjoy the moment.
6: Oh, they're enjoying it back there. You probably can hear them. They're having a good time, man. Yeah, we'll pass it on.
2: And?
5: Just want to let them know before they all fall asleep.
6: We'll do for sure. Yeah, the plane's rocking and they're having a party.
2: From ATC.com, Chuck Sievertson, ABC News.
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11: 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Our day starts sunny and then look for increasing clouds by the afternoon with a chance for scattered showers and storms with strong gusts at times. Overall, the day brings light and variable winds and a high in the upper 80s. Tonight is overcast with a chance for showers, light and variable winds and a high in the mid 60s. Sunday begins sunny with increasing clouds by the afternoon and a chance for showers and severe thunderstorms, light and variable winds with a high in the upper 80s. Thank you for listening. For the weather anytime, go to the WTZQ app or WTZQ.com for our internet weather. 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
4: Hello, here is your WTZQ FM 95.3 and AM 1600 forecast for Henderson County, Saturday, June 13th. Our day starts sunny and then look for increasing clouds by the afternoon with a chance for scattered showers and storms with strong gusts at times. Overall, the day brings light and variable winds and a high in the upper 80s. Tonight is overcast with a chance for showers, light and variable winds and a high in the mid-60s. Sunday begins sunny with increasing clouds by the afternoon and a chance for showers and severe thunderstorms, light and variable winds with a high in the upper 80s. 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

0: ABC News, I'm Chuck Sievertson. The initial agreement announced by President Trump with Iran tonight ends the U.S. Navy blockade of the Strait of Hormuz immediately, but oil tankers won't be moving yet. Mines have to be cleared, says the president. He says the strait isn't opening until the signing of the deal next Friday. Iran's National Security Council says the agreement stops the war on all fronts, including Lebanon, immediately and permanently. The Iranian Council says negotiations for a final agreement will be postponed until after the U.S. fulfills its obligations. That includes the nuclear issues. ABC News Chief Global Affairs Correspondent Martha Raddatz in Jerusalem.
1: White House officials have said this agreement is not based on trust but verification, and this still has a very long way to go before any permanent peace or nuclear deal is hammered out.
0: Russians have launched a massive overnight missile attack at Ukraine's capital, Kyiv, says the mayor. This is ABC News. The public has made this a hit, says ABC's Jim Ryan.
2: Public suspicion, even fear of artificial intelligence has not kept people from using it. Tech watchers say OpenAI's ChatGPT app has reached 1 billion monthly users, surpassing Google Maps as the fastest app ever to hit that milestone.
0: Consumers globally want more protein, but the dairy industry is struggling to give it to them. Demand is causing shortages of food-grade whey protein, a cheese byproduct, and pushing prices to new records. Did you hear what the Knicks Delta jetliner pilot and air traffic control said to each other after the championship win and the team was about to take off from San Antonio for New York?
3: Tell those guys congratulations. Enjoy the moment.
4: Oh, they're enjoying it back there. You probably can hear them. They're having a good time, man. Yeah, we'll pass it on.
0: And?
3: Just want to let them know before they all fall asleep.
4: We'll do for sure. Yeah, the plane's rocking and they're having a party.
0: From ATC.com, Chuck Sievertson, ABC News.
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9: 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Our day starts sunny and then look for increasing clouds by the afternoon with a chance for scattered showers and storms with strong gusts at times. Overall, the day brings light and variable winds and a high in the upper 80s. Tonight is overcast with a chance for showers, light and variable winds and a high in the mid 60s. Sunday begins sunny with increasing clouds by the afternoon and a chance for showers and severe thunderstorms, light and variable winds with a high in the upper 80s. Thank you for listening. 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

0: they'll never catch me. 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
5: 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Our day starts sunny and then look for increasing clouds by the afternoon with a chance for scattered showers and storms with strong gusts at times. Overall, the day brings light and variable winds and a high in the upper 80s. Tonight is overcast with a chance for showers, light and variable winds and a high in the mid 60s. Sunday begins sunny with increasing clouds by the afternoon and a chance for showers and severe thunderstorms, light and variable winds with a high in the upper 80s. Thank you for listening. For the weather anytime, go to the WTZQ app or WTZQ.com for our internet weather. You can also phone 828-696-1610 for the Kaysen Builders weather line.
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2: ABC News, I'm Chuck Sievertson. The initial agreement announced by President Trump with Iran tonight ends the U.S. Navy blockade of the Strait of Hormuz immediately, but oil tankers won't be moving yet. Mines have to be cleared, says the president. He says the strait isn't opening until the signing of the deal next Friday. Iran's National Security Council says the agreement stops the war on all fronts, including Lebanon, immediately and permanently. The Iranian Council says negotiations for a final agreement will be postponed until after the U.S. fulfills its obligations. That includes the nuclear issues. ABC News Chief Global Affairs Correspondent Martha Raddatz in Jerusalem.
3: White House officials have said this agreement is not based on trust but verification, and this still has a very long way to go before any permanent peace or nuclear deal is hammered out.
2: Russians have launched a massive overnight missile attack at Ukraine's capital, Kyiv, says the mayor. This is ABC News. The public has made this a hit, says ABC's Jim Ryan.
4: Public suspicion, even fear of artificial intelligence has not kept people from using it. Tech watchers say OpenAI's ChatGPT app has reached 1 billion monthly users, surpassing Google Maps as the fastest app ever to hit that milestone.
2: Consumers globally want more protein, but the dairy industry is struggling to give it to them. Demand is causing shortages of food-grade whey protein, a cheese byproduct, and pushing prices to new records. Did you hear what the Knicks Delta jetliner pilot and air traffic control said to each other after the championship win and the team was about to take off from San Antonio for New York?
5: Tell those guys congratulations. Enjoy the moment. Oh, they're enjoying it back there. You probably can hear them. They're having a good time, man. Yeah, we'll pass it on.
2: And?
5: Just want to let them know before they all fall asleep. We'll do for sure. Yeah, the plane's rocking and it's they're having a party.
2: From ATC.com, Chuck Sievertson, ABC News.
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3: 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Our day starts sunny and then look for increasing clouds by the afternoon with a chance for scattered showers and storms with strong gusts at times. Overall, the day brings light and variable winds and a high in the upper 80s. Tonight is overcast with a chance for showers, light and variable winds and a high in the mid 60s. Sunday begins sunny with increasing clouds by the afternoon and a chance for showers and severe thunderstorms, light and variable winds with a high in the upper 80s. 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For the weather anytime, go to the WTZQ app or WTZQ.com for our internet weather. 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
6: 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Our day starts sunny and then look for increasing clouds by the afternoon with a chance for scattered showers and storms with strong gusts at times. Overall, the day brings light and variable winds and a high in the upper 80s. Tonight is overcast with a chance for showers, light and variable winds and a high in the mid-60s. Sunday begins sunny with increasing clouds by the afternoon and a chance for showers and severe thunderstorms, light and variable winds with a high in the upper 80s. Thank you for listening. 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
1: The world of Lake Point Landing, that's a great topic. 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
1: ABC News, I'm Chuck Sievertson. An agreement announced by President Trump and Iran, a formal signing is next Friday, but it's not a final deal. Though the U.S. naval blockade of the Strait of Hormuz is lifted, it's not open until Friday because mines have to be cleared, says the president. Iran's National Security Council says the war on all fronts, including Lebanon, ends immediately and permanently. ABC's Martha Raddatz.
2: White House officials have said this agreement is not based on trust but verification, and this still has a very long way to go before any permanent peace or nuclear deal is hammered out.
1: Albanians by the thousands in Tirana are protesting, opposing a planned luxury development on an environmentally sensitive stretch of coastline, a project linked to President Trump's son-in-law, Jared Kushner. The Carolina Hurricanes won their first Stanley Cup championship in 20 years Sunday night, beating the Vegas Golden Knights 3-0. This is ABC News. A fourth shark attack off Australia in recent weeks. The swimmer in critical condition. Agriculture Minister Tara Moriarty of New South Wales.
3: Nothing is off the table in terms of how we deal with sharks going forward, but I'm particularly interested in further advice on how we can expand the use of technology, which means we can spot sharks sooner and get beaches closed and keep people safer.
1: For the first time, the New York Knicks will get a parade for their NBA championship.
4: Everyone always called us trash. It was always the Knicks are trash. Knicks are trash. What happened now?
5: We are finally
4: we got champions!
6: I'm feeling ecstatic right now. Amazing. It's a great feeling to finally get a championship after so many years.
1: Mayor Zoran Mondani says Thursday will be a ceremony at City Hall and a ticker tape parade. Neither their 1973 nor 1970 NBA titles were celebrated with a parade. Chuck Sievertson, ABC News.
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1: ABC News, I'm Chuck Sievertson. A deal announced by the U.S. and Iran ends the war on all fronts, including Lebanon, but no word about it resolving Iran's nuclear issues. Formal signing is Friday, though President Trump says the U.S. naval blockade, the Strait of Hormuz, is lifted. It's not open till Friday because mines have to be cleared. Iran says negotiations for a final agreement are ahead. The New York Knicks waited 53 years for an NBA championship. Sunday night on the ice, the Carolina Hurricanes won their first Stanley Cup championship in 20 years, beating the Vegas Golden Knights 3-0. Jordan Staal crowned the NHL's MVP.
2: It's amazing. This is something I've been going after ever since we got the first one. You would want to win it again and again and again. And what a feeling, what a battle the boys were grinding today.
1: At the White House Sunday night, a $60 million sponsor-covered UFC event, 7 cage fights. Mr. Trump friends with UFC's chief. This is ABC News. What could move the markets this week from ABC's Dave Packer?
3: Monday, we'll get a reading on consumer spending with core retail sales for May. Now, analysts are expecting a lower number than last month. And on Wednesday, with a new Fed chair, the Federal Reserve Bank will have its latest closely watched announcement on interest rates.
1: Not only does the Mideast crisis send oil and gasoline prices higher, this could too, ABC's Jim Ryan.
4: Even soaring gas prices haven't quelled Americans' demand for travel, but now industry analysts expect inventory to run short this summer as U.S. refineries struggle to keep running close to their capacity.
1: Our Jim Ryan. Hey, did you hear what the Knicks Delta jetliner pilot and air traffic control said to each other after the championship win and the team was just about to take off from San Antonio for New York?
5: Tell those guys congratulations. Enjoy the moment. Oh, they're enjoying it back there. You probably can hear them. They're having a good time, man. Yeah, we'll pass it on.
1: That's from ATC.com. Chuck Sievertson, ABC News.
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1: ABC News, I'm Chuck Sievertson. An agreement announced by President Trump in Iran, a formal signing is next Friday, but it's not a final deal. Though the U.S. naval blockade of the Strait of Hormuz is lifted, it's not open until Friday because mines have to be cleared, says the president. Iran's National Security Council says the war on all fronts, including Lebanon, ends immediately and permanently. ABC's Martha Raddatz.
2: White House officials have said this agreement is not based on trust but verification, and this still has a very long way to go before any permanent peace or nuclear deal is hammered out.
1: Albanians by the thousands in Tirana are protesting, opposing a planned luxury development on an environmentally sensitive stretch of coastline, a project linked to President Trump's son-in-law, Jared Kushner. The Carolina Hurricanes won their first Stanley Cup championship in 20 years Sunday night, beating the Vegas Golden Knights 3-0. This is ABC News. A fourth shark attack off Australia in recent weeks. The swimmer in critical condition. Agriculture Minister Tara Moriarty of New South Wales.
3: Nothing is off the table in terms of how we deal with sharks going forward, but I'm particularly interested in further advice on how we can expand the use of technology, which means we can spot sharks sooner and get beaches closed and keep people safer.
1: For the first time, the New York Knicks will get a parade for their NBA championship.
4: Everyone always called us trash. It was always the Knicks are trash, Knicks are trash. What happened now?
5: We are finally champions!
6: I'm feeling ecstatic right now. Amazing. It's a great feeling to finally get a championship after so many years.
1: Mayor Zoran Mondani says Thursday will be a ceremony at City Hall and a ticker tape parade. Neither their 1973 nor 1970 NBA titles were celebrated with a parade. Chuck Sievertson, ABC News.
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1: ABC News, I'm Chuck Sievertson. A deal announced by the U.S. and Iran ends the war on all fronts, including Lebanon, but no word about it resolving Iran's nuclear issues. Formal signing is Friday, though President Trump says the U.S. naval blockade, the Strait of Hormuz, is lifted. It's not open till Friday because mines have to be cleared. Iran says negotiations for a final agreement are ahead. The New York Knicks waited 53 years for an NBA championship. Sunday night on the ice, the Carolina Hurricanes won their first Stanley Cup championship in 20 years, beating the Vegas Golden Knights 3-0. Jordan Staal crowned the NHL's MVP.
2: It's amazing. This is something I've been going after ever since we got the first one. I mean, you want to win it again and again and again. And what a feeling. What a battle the boys were grinding today.
1: At the White House Sunday night, a $60 million sponsor-covered UFC event, 7 cage fights. Mr. Trump, friends with UFC's chief. This is ABC News. What could move the markets this week from ABC's Dave Packer?
3: Monday, we'll get a reading on consumer spending with core retail sales for May. Now, analysts are expecting a lower number than last month. And on Wednesday, with a new Fed chair, the Federal Reserve Bank will have its latest closely watched announcement on interest rates.
1: Not only does the Mideast crisis send oil and gasoline prices higher, this could too, ABC's Jim Ryan.
4: Even soaring gas prices haven't quelled Americans' demand for travel, but now industry analysts expect inventory to run short this summer as U.S. refineries struggle to keep running close to their capacity.
1: Our Jim Ryan. Hey, did you hear what the Knicks Delta jetliner pilot and air traffic control said to each other after the championship win and the team was just about to take off from San Antonio for New York?
5: Tell those guys congratulations. Enjoy the moment.
6: Oh, they're enjoying it back there. You probably can hear them. They're having a good time, man. Yeah, we'll pass it on.
1: And from ATC.com, Chuck Sievertson, ABC News.
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1: ABC News, I'm Chuck Sievertson. An agreement announced by President Trump and Iran, a formal signing is next Friday, but it's not a final deal. Though the U.S. naval blockade of the Strait of Hormuz is lifted, it's not open until Friday because mines have to be cleared, says the president. Iran's National Security Council says the war on all fronts, including Lebanon, ends immediately and permanently. ABC's Martha Raddatz.
2: White House officials have said this agreement is not based on trust but verification, and this still has a very long way to go before any permanent peace or nuclear deal is hammered out.
1: Albanians by the thousands in Tirana are protesting, opposing a planned luxury development on an environmentally sensitive stretch of coastline, a project linked to President Trump's son-in-law, Jared Kushner. The Carolina Hurricanes won their first Stanley Cup championship in 20 years Sunday night, beating the Vegas Golden Knights 3-0. This is ABC News. A fourth shark attack off Australia in recent weeks. The swimmer in critical condition. Agriculture Minister Tara Moriarty of New South Wales.
3: Nothing is off the table in terms of how we deal with sharks going forward, but I'm particularly interested in further advice on how we can expand the use of technology, which means we can spot sharks sooner and get beaches closed and keep people safer.
1: For the first time, the New York Knicks will get a parade for their NBA championship.
4: Everyone always called us trash. It was always the Knicks are trash, Knicks are trash. What happened now?
5: We are finally
4: we got champions!
6: I'm feeling ecstatic right now. Amazing. It's a great feeling to finally get a championship after so many years.
1: Mayor Zoran Mondani says Thursday will be a ceremony at City Hall and a ticker tape parade. Neither their 1973 nor 1970 NBA titles were celebrated with a parade. Chuck Sievertson, ABC News.
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1: ABC News, I'm Chuck Sievertson. A deal announced by the U.S. and Iran ends the war on all fronts, including Lebanon, but no word about it resolving Iran's nuclear issues. Formal signing is Friday, though President Trump says the U.S. naval blockade, the Strait of Hormuz, is lifted. It's not open till Friday because mines have to be cleared. Iran says negotiations for a final agreement are ahead. The New York Knicks waited 53 years for an NBA championship. Sunday night on the ice, the Carolina Hurricanes won their first Stanley Cup championship in 20 years, beating the Vegas Golden Knights 3-0. Jordan Staal crowned the NHL's MVP.
2: It's amazing. This is something I've been going after ever since we got the first one. I mean, you would want to win it again and again and again. And what a feeling. What a battle the boys were grinding today.
1: At the White House Sunday night, a $60 million sponsor-covered UFC event, 7 cage fights. Mr. Trump friends with UFC's chief. This is ABC News. What could move the markets this week from ABC's Dave Packer?
3: Monday, we'll get a reading on consumer spending with core retail sales for May. Now, analysts are expecting a lower number than last month. And on Wednesday, with a new Fed chair, the Federal Reserve Bank will have its latest closely watched announcement on interest rates.
1: Not only does the Mideast crisis send oil and gasoline prices higher, this could too, ABC's Jim Ryan.
4: Even soaring gas prices haven't quelled Americans' demand for travel, but now industry analysts expect inventory to run short this summer as U.S. refineries struggle to keep running close to their capacity.
1: Our Jim Ryan. Hey, did you hear what the Knicks Delta jetliner pilot and air traffic control said to each other after the championship win and the team was just about to take off from San Antonio for New York?
5: Tell those guys congratulations. Enjoy the moment.
6: Oh, they're enjoying it back there. You probably can hear them. They're having a good time, man. Yeah, we'll pass it on.
1: That's from ATC.com. Chuck Sievertson, ABC News.
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6: You know what? 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
7: I'm about to sing for you now. 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A song from the sea. 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There's a way to navigate, though, you know, by the stars. I never learned. 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Sometimes I sing this song, I think to myself, this isn't... Oh, you know, you recognize. 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
3: On the Beach with Charlie Brown, sponsored in part by Simpson's Plumbing and Septic, on Grove Street in Hendersonville.
4: ABC News, I'm Sherry Preston. President Trump touting what he says is a great peace deal with Iran.
5: Trump saying that he ordered the immediate removal of the United States naval blockade on Iranian ports. He says the strait will reopen entirely and toll-free after the deal is signed later this week, saying, ships of the world, start your engines. Let the oil flow. Iranian officials confirming the deal, which is set to be signed in Switzerland on Friday. Vice President J.D. Vance is expected to attend.
4: ABC's Karen Wong.
5: ABC News, Washington.
4: Iran has promised to discuss the fate of its nuclear program over the next 60 days. The president celebrating his 80th birthday with UFC cage fights on the White House lawn. Now he's headed to the G7 summit in the French Alps. A large-scale Russian attack targeting one of Ukraine's most significant religious landmarks, a sacred place for Ukrainians and those in the Russian Orthodox Church, joining several countries worldwide, Britain banning social media for kids. This is ABC News. AI giant Anthropic now says one of its most powerful new programs has been blocked by the Trump administration. ABC's Selena Wang has the story.
6: It was just days ago that Anthropic rolled out this highly anticipated model, their most powerful one ever, a whole new tier they've named Mythos Class, with a public-facing version called Fable 5. But then on Friday, Anthropic says the U.S. government stepped in, that the government issued what's called an export control directive, telling Anthropic it couldn't let any foreign national access these new models, citing national security, but not giving detail on what those concerns were, according to Anthropic.
4: There's a new recall of baby formula out. Nara Organics is putting out a nationwide recall after its formula has been linked to 3 cases of botulism. A 68-year-old woman is lucky to be alive in Minnesota after being stuck in a mud pit for 3 days. A couple of guys out riding ATVs spotted her. They were able to pull her out. I'm Sherry Preston, ABC News.
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16: Good morning, Henderson County and Western North Carolina. Aren't we lucky to be alive? And aren't we fortunate to live where we do in our beautiful mountains of WNC? 6 minutes after 6 in the morning on a marvelous Monday. Let's check in with Henderson County's most trusted weatherman, Mr. Paul Speranza. Good morning, Paul Speranza. We were away for a few days, but looks like we got some nice rains while we were gone, huh?
13: Yeah, and, you know, as I say, you watch TV and on the news, not the news, but the weather when you're watching the TV, they're giving you one number. And that one number is fine for where it's taken, but you don't live where that number was taken. So that's why we started this observation program 16 years ago, because people were coming to me and saying, hey, they were watching Channel 13 or this, and they're telling you they had a quarter of an inch of rain. I lived in Flat Rock. We had an inch and a half of rain. So I just decided that it was time. I had all the equipment. I mean, I don't have to worry about it. It's all recorded when I had the professional weather station. Everything was there. But I said, okay, let's get some people out there. It's a volunteer program. I'm always still looking for new people. And you got to like weather to do it. I can't come up to you and say, hey, I want you to do this, because if you don't want to do it, you're not going to do it. So the people that you hear every time it rains and we give these totals out are people that want to know what is going on out in the county. And like I said, one number doesn't fit everybody, and today will be no exception to that. So starting with me on the Blue Ridge Villas, and this is Friday, Saturday, and Sunday rain total, 72 hours, 1.05. Dave Brown up in Laurel Park at Echo Mountain Inn, 2.45. Debbie Curd at the very southern part of East Flat Rock, 117. Rocco Speranza in Saluda, 67 hundredths. Joe Hensky in the western part of Ennyville, 48 hundredths. Jim Young, Smug Creek, Flat Rock, 113. Mike Floyd there in Flat Rock, 123. Miss Dolores in Beaumont Estates on Canuga Road, 129. Robert Stepp on the Continental Divide, 1.02. Miss Joyce in the eastern part of Ennyville, 1.04. Robert McClurkin on North Gregory Road, 1.97. And Mark at the Studios ended up with 8,200. So that's the rain total that we got. So it was decent rain. And now that the front came through last night, you got a great day shaping up. Cooler, less humid, sunny, and breezy. Northwest winds 10 to 15. Temperatures in the upper 70s. Partly cloudy to clouds tonight. Temperatures by the morning in the upper 50s. Tuesday morning, some clouds to start, and then a mix of sun and clouds out there, mid to upper 70s. Wednesday, sunny, warmer, breezy. Southwest winds 10 to 15, lower 80s. Thursday, partly cloudy, breezy. And by the afternoon, some PM showers and storms developing, near 80. Friday right now, it does not look like a very pleasant day. We got a system that's going to be riding through this area with rain and thunderstorms. So if you got things to do, you may want to consider doing them either Wednesday or Thursday before lunchtime, because Friday right now is bringing a decent amount of rain across this area. So we'll see how that plays out. But temperatures on Friday in the upper 70s to 80. That moves out. Then Saturday, partly cloudy skies, low 80s. Sunday, the first day of summer, comes in at 4:24 a.m., and it's also Father's Day. And Mark, has the kids asked you what you wanted so far for Father's Day, or are they going to surprise you?
16: Well, I hope something happens. No one said a word yet, so we'll see.
13: Well, I told the kids asked me, but I said, you know what we want? We want a Southern Caribbean cruise.
16: Oh, sure.
13: We can take care of that. That's no problem.
16: Oh,
13: so,
16: sure.
13: We'll see how that all plays out, but that's Father's Day. So if you got a father, take care of them when you got them, because once they're gone, you could think about them and do all these things and bring flowers to a cemetery. Give it to them when they're alive, not when they're dead. That's what I was taught when I was young. Who wants to look at flowers at a cemetery? They can't see them. So do what you got to do. Enjoy Father's Day with your father. And it's going to be basically sunny. And temperatures with partly cloudy skies mixed in, lower 80s. And as we look ahead to next Monday, warm, humid, scattered PM showers and storms with temperatures in the lower 80s. Well, that's where we are at 6 o'clock in the morning. So, like I said, even though Mark, when you were away, you know,
16: yeah.
13: Izzy and I talked a little bit. I said, it was pretty hot when you were away here, and I said,
16: yeah.
13: Even though summer comes on the calendar, calendar is just a thing on the calendar where it comes in. They don't even give you the time or anything. But once again, it's 4:24 a.m. that it rolls in here in our part of the country. But it's been summertime. It's been summertime in the atmosphere, so that's what you got to look at, not what's on the calendar. Say, oh, this is the first day of summer, but look how warm we've been over the last X amount of days around here. So just keep that in mind when you're doing anything with a calendar. A calendar is great to give you dates and so forth, but if you want the real information, look at the way the atmosphere is setting up for weather, and that'll tell you the real thing out there. So have a good morning. We'll see you again at the 7 o'clock hour. And it's back to you, Mark, at the studio.
16: All right, Paul, thank you so much. Paul Speranza, Henderson County's most trusted weatherman, exclusively right here on the Cube. Good morning, everybody. Too early with Curly. Glad to be back with you. Always good to get away and always good to be back. You think it was hot here? Man, we were in Florida. Woo! It was hot. It was hot. It was thick and heavy. Yowza-roo. 87 here is different from 87 there, or 90-something here versus 90-something there. I think at one point in time, our car registered like 102. Yeah, pretty warm. But boy, we got back here, and the air was much thinner. and just... always good to be back. 12 and a half minutes after 6 in the morning, 61 degrees. And a huge thank you, of course, to Izzy and Donna and to GT for filling in while Paige and I were gone.

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2: From the WKZQ Weather Department, this is Paul Speranza with your Monday morning forecast. Sunny, cooler today, breezy, northwest winds 10 to 15 miles an hour, and temperatures getting up into the upper 70s. Tonight, partly cloudy to clouds, temperatures by the morning, upper 50s. As we look ahead to Tuesday, clouds to start, then mixed sun and clouds developing, and by the afternoon, temperatures in the mid to upper 70s.
3: Good morning, everyone. 6:37 in the morning and 60 sunshiny degrees. Understand it was warm here this past week. It sure was warm in Florida. Yowzaroonie. Hey, you know, as we said earlier, it's always great to get have a change of scenery, but it's always great to be back into this incredible part of the world. As soon as we got out of the airport, in Asheville, it was like, oh, wow, feel this. Compared to what we were feeling in Florida. Yowzaroo, it was hot and humid. But we are back, trying to get back in the swing of things, too. Did we miss anything fun? I'll tell you what I do know. Coming up this coming week, this coming Thursday night, is the first Rhythm and Brews concert. We will be there. Rhythm and Brews this coming Thursday. Downtown Hendersonville on Main Street. Looking forward to it. And looking forward to a Monday morning show this morning. Henderson County's morning show, The Breakfast Club, with Mark and Paige. Let's get to some requests. Here's one. One of the best TV theme songs ever. Theme from the Rockford Files.

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3: 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Thank you for starting your day and your week with WTZQ Radio. Here's a look at news headlines. A proposed Sheetz convenience store and gas station is one step closer to becoming a reality on Upward Road. The Hendersonville Planning Board has approved a site plan for a 6,100 square foot Sheetz at the corner of Upward and Ballinger Roads across from the QT. The approval is contingent on the company resolving several zoning issues or receiving variances. The project includes 44 parking spaces, sidewalks, landscaping, and access to city water and sewer. NCDOT has agreed to allow a traffic signal at the intersection with land reserved for a possible future roundabout. Once rezoning requirements are met and final plans are approved, construction can begin. The store would be Sheetz's second location in Henderson County and the sixth convenience store gas station near the I-26 and Upward Road interchange. Parts of the Acosta Trail will temporarily close as work begins on the new roundabouts along US 64 in Laurel Park. The section of trail at White Pine Drive will close for up to 30 days starting July the 6th. Another 30-day closure is planned this fall at Daniel Drive. NCDOT says the closures are needed to build roundabouts and raise the trail about 6 feet to improve safety and traffic flow for drivers, cyclists, and pedestrians. US 64 will remain open during construction, although drivers can expect occasional lane closures. Dates for the Daniel Drive closure will be announced later. For more on these stories, go to WTZQ.com and click on the links to the Hendersonville Lightning.
4: The Stanley Cup is coming back to Raleigh. The Carolina Hurricanes defeated the Vegas Golden Knights 3-0 to win the Stanley Cup in Las Vegas last night. A proposal that

0: the North Carolina General Assembly would require Charlotte and other cities to repay the state for millions of dollars spent designing the canceled I-77 South widening project. Two health systems are competing to expand hospital capacity in New Hanover County. Novant Health and UNC plan on submitting proposals to fill beds. Mike Raley, NCN News.
1: ABC News, I'm Sherry Preston. Hope for the deal announced by President Trump to reopen the Strait of Hormuz, sending oil prices down overnight. Brent crude now under $83 a barrel, the lowest it's been since March. ABC's Olivia Rubin.
2: The Strait of Hormuz, which was open before the war, was a primary negotiating tool for the Iranians. A senior Trump administration official saying the deal would end the United States' blockade of the strait and lead to the dismantling of Iran's nuclear program and the U.S. getting Iran's highly enriched uranium.
1: This deal set to be signed Friday. Details on Iran's nuclear program supposed to be hammered out over the next 2 months. President Trump set to meet with world leaders at the G7 summit. He's on his way to Switzerland right now. Great Britain this morning announcing it will be the next country to ban anyone under the age of 16 from using social media. Confirmed cases of Ebola in Congo, now up to nearly 800, over 180 deaths there. This is ABC News. Sunday was the final day of Joe Barbosa's mission to run every single street in the city of Chicago. ABC's Lizette Nunez is there with more on how the journey wrapped up.
3: It was nearly 2 years ago Joe Barbosa, the Brazilian native, took on the ambitious challenge.
4: I just finished running every single street in the city of Chicago.
3: The Chicago runner documented his journey on social media, where he spread kindness and positivity. Several people tagged along the way.
4: The mayor joined me, so he was biking, I was running.
3: Those who joined him on his final run say his journey has been inspiring.
5: I've been following him on Instagram for a little bit, and I wasn't really running before, but watching him run the city was kind of inspiring.
3: Barbosa plans on spending more time in the city that has embraced him.
1: The Knicks won the NBA Finals Saturday night and last night.
6: One of the best teams in the regular season and a brilliant playoff performance.
1: The Carolina Hurricanes won the Stanley Cup Final. Sherry Preston, ABC News.
7: Man, I love this place. I've been surfing here since I was a kid. Now, seeing my grandson out on the water, it means everything to me. Watching him and taking in the blue waves, the sea breeze, the blurry horizon.
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11: 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Paul, I don't want to spoil the party, but you just mentioned we got a beautiful day ahead of us, right?
12: Yeah, big difference than what the last several days were around here.
11: All
12: the
11: right.
12: Front came through last night. You could feel the northwest wind blowing out there this morning. The humidity's down.
11: Yep.
12: Temperatures are going to be about 10 degrees cooler than they were yesterday. So enjoy it because it is June. It's not where you're going to keep these temperatures. And the temperatures will warm up, but we'll talk about that in a moment again. But here's the 72-hour rain total Friday through last night. Myself here in Blue Ridge Villas, 1.05. Dave Brown up in Laurel Park at Echo Mountain Inn, 2.45. Debbie Curd at the very southern part of East Flat Rock, 175. Rocco Speranza down in Saluda, 6,700. Joe Hensky in the western part of Edneyville, 4,800. Jim Young's Mud Creek Flat Rock, 113. Mike Floyd there in Flat Rock, 123. Mr. Lorge there in Beaumont Estates on Canoga Road, 129. Robert Stepp on the Continental Divide, 1.02. Miss Joyce in the eastern part of Edneyville, 1.04. Robert McClurkin on North Drudbury Road, 1.97. And Mark at the Studios, 8,200. So that's your rain total. So it wasn't bad. We had some nice rain and took care of your flowers and your grass and stuff out there. But got a beautiful day today. The front came through last night. And you're going to see sunny, cooler weather. It's going to be breezy out there in the northwest, 10 to 15. And temperatures this afternoon only pushing the upper 70s. So instead of seeing the upper 80s, you're looking at upper 70s, and humidity levels will definitely be down today. So a fine day to be outdoors. Tonight, partly cloudy. The clouds overnight. Temperatures cooler than we've been seeing. What's the temperature down there right now, Mark?
11: We are 61 degrees on the dot.
12: 61, okay. Tomorrow morning, when you get up in the morning, should be in the upper 50s.
11: Ooh.
12: And then on Tuesday, clouds to start, and then a mix of sun and clouds, mid-upper 70s. Wednesday, sunny, warm, breezy, southwest winds 10 to 15, temperatures getting up into the lower 80s. Thursday, partly cloudy to start, breezy conditions, southwest winds 10 to 15. By the afternoon, scattered PM showers and storms scattered around, summertime conditions, right around 80 degrees. And then that system comes through late Thursday night during the day on Friday. Just going to have to wait and see how that all, how much rain we get or thunderstorms we get out of it. But rain and storms will be in the forecast as that system passes through on Friday. Temperatures will be warm. It's going to be humid, upper 70s to around 80. All goes well. Nothing slows down. Saturday, partly cloudy skies, lower 80s. And then Sunday, as I said earlier today, first day of summer comes in at 4:24 a.m. Also, it's going to be Father's Day. So if you still have a father that's around, that's living, take care of them when you got them, because once they're gone, you can't do it. So enjoy them when you have them. Most people enjoy their fathers. I know there's people out there that don't even know who their father is. So unfortunately, that's not a nice situation. But otherwise, partly cloudy skies on Sunday, temperatures in the lower 80s. And then Monday, warm and humid, scattered PM showers and storms, with temperatures in the lower 80s. So that's it for 7 o'clock. So we'll see you at lunch. And it's back to you, Mark, at the studio.
11: Yes, sir, Paul. Thank you so much. Paul Speranza, Henderson County's most trusted weatherman, exclusively right here on your community radio station, WTZQ, and brought to us by Gentry Service Group. 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
9: Wake up, sleepyheads. 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
11: Good morning, everyone. Good morning and welcome to Henderson County's morning show, The Breakfast Club. Excuse me, with Mark and Paige, 9.5 minutes after 7 in the morning. Happy Monday, everybody, June the 15th. It's the middle of June. Yowza. Apparently it felt like it here this past week. It certainly felt like it in the parts of Florida where we were last week. By the way, a huge thank you to Izzy and to Donna and to GT for doing all that filling in while Paige and I were gone the latter part of last week. Thank you, thank you, thank you. We appreciate it. And thank you, Allegiant Airlines, for getting us there and back safely. We appreciate it. Let's see what is on track for this morning. It is a Monday morning. We'll have our regular 7 o'clock hour, of course. 8:30, we'll be visited with Mr. Wright from Diamond Rush Jewelers, Chris Wright. That'll be fantastic. Then we'll get out a little early this morning. We'll sign off around 9 o'clock and make room for the Greg Real Estate Show. So there we go. That's what we got going on. You know, folks, it is so good to be back. It is always, I couldn't wait to get away. I just needed a change of scenery. But boy, nothing like coming back. Nothing like coming back to where we live. It's easy to know why everybody wants to live here. Just go somewhere else for a few days. And you'll get it. You will understand why everybody wants to live where we do. And aren't we lucky? Aren't we lucky? All right, let's get it started. Here's the Steve Miller Band on the Cue.

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Happy birthday to Glenda Love. Happy birthday to Grady Irvin and Kathy Wagaman. Howard George, happy birthday to you. Happy birthday to Luke Hunter. Kathleen Muller, happy birthday. Happy birthday to Donald Scarlock. Steve Simpson, happy birthday. Lynn Herrick, happy birthday to you. Happy birthday to Larissa Griffin and Zachary White. Happy birthday to TJ Jameson. Happy birthday to Roy Neal. And happy anniversary today to Don and Joyce Huber. If you see these folks today, so give them a big old happy, happy. What do you say? Let's see, folks. You share your birthday with, born on this day in 1934, Ruby Nash Garnett, or Garnett, Ruby and the Romantics. Simon Callow was born on this day in 49. Russell Hitchcock, he was the main singer for Air Supply. John's brother Jim Belushi was born on this day in 49. Terry Gibbs, Somebody's Knocking, she was born on this day in 54. Julie Haggerty, she was the funny actress in The Airplane.

0: films. Actress Helen Hunt was born on this day in 63. Actress Courtney Cox was born on this day in 64. And funny man Neil, and great actor, Neil Patrick Harris, born on this day in 73. All right, that is our birthdays.
1: Strap in, Q Nation, and set your mental time machine to random. It's This Day in History.
0: This Day in History. 1775, the Second Continental Congress voted unanimously to appoint George Washington head of the Continental Army. Now, that was a wise decision. 1836, Arkansas became the 25th state. On this day in 34, President Franklin Delano Roosevelt signed an act making the National Guard part of the U.S. Army in the event of war or national emergency. Let's see, what else happened on this day in history? 1963, 21-year-old Kayu Sakamoto became the first Japanese artist to hit the top of the U.S. singles chart with a song called Sukiyaki. He would later die in a plane crash. 1966, the Beatles album Yesterday and Today is released by Capitol with the controversial Butcher cover, with the Beatles smiling amongst a group of decapitated baby dolls. The original photo became a huge publicity problem for Capitol. It was quickly replaced by a more conventional jacket. Um, 1974, Ohio's Bo Donaldson and the Haywoods topped the Billboard pop chart with Billy, Don't Be a Hero. 1993, Ray Charles made music history when his album My World showed up on Billboard's Hot 200, marking the sixth decade he had a charted album. Wow, that's pretty cool. That's pretty cool. It was on this day in 1963 that Jan and Dean's Surf City would be released. The song featured Brian Wilson on backing vocals and would prove to be the duo's only U.S. number one.

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5: From the WTZQ Weather Department, this is Paul Speranza with your Monday morning forecast. Sunny, cooler today, breezy, northwest winds 10 to 15 miles an hour, and temperatures getting up into the upper 70s. Tonight, partly cloudy to clouds, temperatures by the morning, upper 50s. As we look ahead to Tuesday, clouds to start, then mixed sun and clouds developing, and by the afternoon, temperatures in the mid to upper 70s.
6: Thank you, Paul. It is all but 7:30 in the morning and 63 lovely degrees outside. Apparently, it's going to be a lovely day with low humidity. Looking forward to that. By the way, big congrats to the Carolina Hurricanes for the Stanley Cup. The Stanley Cup is back in Raleigh, baby, back in North Carolina. So congratulations. We'll have a little special something for the Hurricanes here in just a moment. But right now it is time for WTZQ's Joke of the Day, brought to us by Southern Alarm and Security.
1: Where they say home security is no joking matter.
6: It's not. It is not a joking matter. Hey, Paige.
1: Hey, Mark.
6: Have you heard about the restaurant on the moon?
1: No. What about it?
6: Great food. No atmosphere.
1: Good job, Mark.
6: Thank you, Southern Alarm and Security.
0: Yes. Southern Alarm and Security, where we ask, who's watching your home?
6: I wondered, when that alarm clock kept going off at like 3 and 4 in the morning.
1: I'm not sure what was going on with that, because I thought I had turned it off.
6: Yeah.
1: To go on vacation.
6: Right.
1: Because the last thing I wanted to do was wake the cats up every morning at 6 a.m.
6: Exactly.
1: So, yeah, I got to figure out the setting on that.
6: Yeah.
1: 3 or 4 in the morning is not the time to try.
6: Yeah,
1: to
6: I remember saying to you at some point in time, can you turn that thing off? I don't want that to go off every 15 minutes.
1: You should have absolutely made sure I was standing as you left.
6: Sure. Well,
1: I've still got vacation brain.
6: I know.
1: It's still hot.
6: It's, yeah, it was hot. Today's going to be a beautiful day.

0: a $5 gift certificate to Johnson Family Farm at the corner of Canoga and Irkwood, and a free game of bowling.
1: And a free game of bowling. Love it, love it, love it. All right, 698-1605. 698-1605. Please refrain from using electronics. Just use the brains that the good Lord give you. Here it is. What's the most common species of bird found in the world?
0: The most common species of bird found in the world.
1: What is the most common species of bird found in the world?
0: Well, that could be lots of things.
1: Mm-hmm. Caller, what is the most common species of bird found in the world?
2: Chicken.
1: Yep, it's chicken.
0: Oh,
1: chickens. Yep, it's chickens. This is David White.
2: It is. Yes.
1: All right, David White, you got a great prize pack here, all righty?
2: All right, thanks.
1: All right, thank you so much. I'm sure I should do that trivia question every National Dance Like a Chicken Day.
0: Yes.
1: Yes, the most common species of bird. The most common bird in the world by a massive margin is the domestic chicken. With an estimated global population of over 30 billion.
0: Wow.
1: Outnumbering humans by nearly 4-1.
0: Goodness gracious.
1: They are ubiquitous primarily because of their commercial importance in the global food industry.
0: Sure, the old egg and the chicken.
1: And the chicken. Which came first?
0: The chicken or the egg? I don't know.
1: Most common species of bird found in the world? Yeah, you heard it. Chicken.
3: One night, Farmer Brown was taking the air after locking up the barn with the greatest of care. Then down in the hen house, somebody stirred when he shouted, "Who's there? Who's there?" I'm telling the truth, this is what he heard. You can believe it or not, there ain't nobody here but us chickens. There ain't nobody here at all. So quiet yourself, stop that fuss. There ain't nobody here but us. We chickens trying to sleep, and you bust in and hobble, hobble, hobble, hobble with your chin. There ain't nobody here but us chickens. There ain't nobody here at all. You're stomping around and shaking the ground. You're raising up a powerful dust. We chickens trying to sleep, you bust in and hobble, hobble, hobble, hobble. It's a sin. Tomorrow is a busy day. We got things to do. We got eggs to lay, worms to dig, grounds to scratch, and it takes a lot of setting getting.

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Shh, quiet yourself and stop that fuss. There ain't nobody here but us. We chickens trying to sleep and you buzz in and ba-ba-oodle, ba-ba-oodle with your chin. 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You're stomping around and shaking the ground while you raising up a powerful dust. 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Tomorrow...

0: right, now that we figured out who is sponsoring today's word of the day.
1: And which day it is.
0: And which day it is. Today's word is brought to us by Henderson County Public Schools, committed to providing all students the opportunity to learn and the encouragement to succeed in a safe environment. Henderson County Public Schools, excuse me, honors the individual and nurtures the potential of all children. Thank you, Henderson County Public Schools, for sponsoring today's word of the day. Today's word is an adjective.
1: An adjective.
0: Hail.
1: Hail.
0: H-A-L-E.
1: Hearty and hail means you're strong and, you know, in shape and ready to...
0: And you do your arms like that
1: yes,
0: a lot.
1: Yes, you do your arms like Popeye.
0: That's exactly what you were doing your arms like. Someone described as hail is in good and often exceptional health.
1: Uh-huh.
0: Hail is commonly used in the phrase hail and hearty. I believe
1: uh-huh.
0: you used hearty and hail.
1: I did.
0: Mm-hmm.
1: Uh-huh.
0: Hale and Hardy. That would be a good comedy team. Their mother remains hale and hearty at her old age.
1: Oh. Well, all right.
0: Hale. H-A-L-E. Hale. All right?
1: Yeah.
0: Hey, coming up, a special tune for the Carolina Hurricanes.
1: Did they win?
0: Yes, they won, baby.
1: Oh, that is exciting.
0: The Stanley Cup is back in North Carolina.
1: Wow.
0: Here's Elvis.

0: Good morning. It's the Breakfast Club with Mark and Paige.
1: I can't believe I ate that whole thing.
2: You ate it, Ralph.
3: The Breakfast Club will keep on smiling out there. The Breakfast Club is on the air.
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9: Boy, it is rhythm and bruise time.
5: Yes,
9: Mark.
5: It is
9: coming up this Thursday.
5: Yep.
9: 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The concert series brings together music, local craft beverages, and the community. It's a free show. It takes place on the third Thursday of every month, beginning in June.
5: That's
9: like
5: this
9: now,
5: Thursday. This Thursday.
9: And going through October. Closing part of South Main Street to make room for all the fun. Local food trucks will be on the street cooking delicious treats from kettle corn to pizza to barbecue. Each show starts with an opener act at 5 p.m., followed by the headlining performance at 7. This Thursday, Firecracker Jazz Band will open up the concert series, followed by the Mojo Brothers Blues Band.
5: I think it's the other way around.
9: Oh. The Mojo Brothers Blues Band.
5: I think they open.
9: Okay.
5: I think that's the way that is.
9: Well, okay.
5: That's not the way that's written.
9: It's not clear to me.
5: Okay, got it.
9: I would think the opener would be listed first, but no, maybe not. So jazz and blues.
5: Yeah.
9: This Thursday on the street.
5: Oh, yeah.
9: On the street.
5: Yeah, hopefully the weather's going to be this Thursday like it's going to be today.
9: Oh.
5: This afternoon. Wouldn't that be awesome?
9: Yes.
5: Thank you, Mailbox and Pack. By the way, folks, have you entered WTZQ's Father's Day giveaway contest? Lots of folks have already.
9: Okay.
5: You can enter once a day, every day, until either your name is chosen or the contest is ended. 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
9: Wow.
5: How about that?
9: Nice.
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9: Okay.
5: You could win a $25 gift card to Sugar Cane and Shepherd Desserts. You could win a $70 gift card and beard oil from the Man Cave. They're celebrating 2 years right now. They got a big celebration going on. You could win a $75 gift basket of Wagyu beef and pork from Wag Valley Farm.
9: That's fantastic.
5: Isn't it?
9: Yeah.
5: Isn't it? You could also win a 90-minute massage from Yam Yoga and Massage.
9: Wow. Wow.
5: And we're doing the drawings this week.
9: Okay.
5: Yeah. The drawings are this week. All right?
9: All right.
5: All right. So let's have a big congrats to the Carolina Hurricanes. This is the second time the Carolina Hurricanes have won a Stanley Cup.
9: All right. When was the first time?
5: It was not too long ago. I remember watching some of it when we were at my mom and dad's little beach condo at sunset.
9: Oh, all right. Okay.
5: So, yeah. So, here's one for you, Carolina Hurricanes. It's Jimmy Buffett.

Trying to reason with hurricane season. Jimmy Buffett here on The Q. We got time to squeeze one more in before we get to the top of the hour. It was on this day in 1963 that 21-year-old Kayu Sakamoto became the first Japanese artist to hit the top of the U.S. singles chart with this one.

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1: 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Here's a look at news headlines. A proposed Sheetz convenience store and gas station is one step closer to becoming a reality on Upward Road. The Hendersonville Planning Board has approved a site plan for a 6,100 square foot Sheetz at the corner of Upward and Ballinger Roads across from the QT. The approval is contingent on the company resolving several zoning issues or receiving variances. The project includes 44 parking spaces, sidewalks, landscaping, and access to city water and sewer. NCDOT has agreed to allow a traffic signal at the intersection with land reserved for a possible future roundabout. Once rezoning requirements are met and final plans are approved, construction can begin. The store would be Sheetz's second location in Henderson County and the sixth convenience store gas station near the I-26 and Upward Road interchange. Parts of the Acosta Trail will temporarily close as work begins on the new roundabouts along U.S. 64 in Laurel Park. The section of trail at White Pine Drive will close for up to 30 days starting July the 6th. Another 30-day closure is planned this fall at Daniel Drive. NCDOT says the closures are needed to build roundabouts and raise the trail about 6 feet to improve safety and traffic flow for drivers, cyclists, and pedestrians. U.S. 64 will remain open during construction, although drivers can expect occasional lane closures. Dates for the Daniel Drive closure will be announced later. For more on these stories, go to WTZQ.com and click on the links to the Hendersonville Lightning.
4: The Stanley Cup is coming back to Raleigh. The Carolina Hurricanes defeated the Vegas Golden Knights 3-0 to win the Stanley Cup in Las Vegas last night. A proposal at the North Carolina General Assembly would require Charlotte and other cities to repay the state for millions of dollars spent designing the canceled I-77 South widening project. Two health systems are competing to expand hospital capacity in New Hanover County. Novant Health and UNC plan on submitting proposals to fill beds. Mike Raley, NCN News.
5: ABC News, I'm Sherry Preston. After announcing the tentative peace deal with Iran, President Trump is now on his way to the G7 summit in the French Alps. ABC's Rachel Scott is in nearby Geneva.
6: President Trump had been publicly urging our allies to get more involved in this conflict, but all of them have refused, expressing frustration with the war. Protesters already clashing with police here in Geneva ahead of the summit. Some altercations turning violent, police firing tear gas. France, which is hosting the summit, is hoping to ease tensions with the U.S. and project unity. Also invited to this year's summit, Ukrainian President Volodymyr Zelensky. He spoke with President Trump by phone. They will be meeting.
5: The tentative deal with Iran, which includes reopening the Strait of Hormuz, but leaves talks about Iran's nuclear program for later. It's due to be signed on Friday. Great Britain this morning announcing it will ban anyone under 16 from going on social media. Kentucky Senator Mitch McConnell is in the hospital. No word yet on why. Fox Corporation has just announced it struck a deal to buy Roku, maker of the streaming TV devices. This is ABC News. A Scottish invasion in Boston as the Tartan Army marched to Fenway Park for Sunday's Red Sox game against the Texas Rangers. They were there for the World Cup match a day earlier. Here's ABC's Ariel Metropolis in Boston.
7: This was quite literally a sea of kilts and Scottish people singing and bagpiping and chanting. And what's been so incredible is they're just all so happy to be here.
8: I don't think Boston realized what was coming to it, though.
9: It's been absolutely brilliant. The people have all been so friendly and welcoming.
7: Do you like the Bostonians? Everyone who went to the match told us that going to and from Foxborough, they had no issues at all.
5: Boston bested Haiti in their World Cup match Saturday. Carolina Hurricanes bested the Las Vegas Golden Knights 3-0 last night's Stanley Cup championship. The Hurricanes winning 20 years after taking home their first Stanley Cup. I'm Sherry Preston, ABC News.
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17: From the WKZQ Weather Department, this is Paul Speranza with your Monday morning forecast. Sunny, cooler today. Breezy. Northwest winds 10 to 15 miles an hour. And temperatures getting up into the upper 70s. Tonight, partly cloudy to clouds. Temperatures by the morning, upper 50s. As we look ahead to Tuesday, clouds to start. Then mixed sun and clouds developing. And by the afternoon, temperatures in the mid to upper 70s.
1: There's that morning Tinkerbell. There's that morning Tinkerbell.
18: Yes.
1: Good morning, everybody. 6 minutes after 8 in the morning. Happy marvelous Monday. Wow.
18: What?
1: Stepping outside this morning.
18: Oh, my word.
1: Versus what we've been stepping outside to over the last few days.
18: Oh. I never need to go to Florida again. If I do go to Florida, it's going to be October through December or maybe January through April.
1: It was hot.
18: It was
1: steamy.
18: Oppressively hot.
1: Steamy, oppressively hot.
18: Just never. My hair was never dry.
1: We never saw.
18: After we landed.
1: Yeah,
18: here.
1: We never saw a drop of rain.
18: Never.
1: But man, it was
18: hot. We have to remember where we live. What a wonderful place we live in.
1: Boy, howdy.
18: Hey, can we talk about the fact that people on airplanes are crazy?
1: Yeah.
18: You know, they try to board just the airplanes in a certain way.
1: Just because you're on an airplane doesn't mean that the regular rules of life don't
18: apply.
1: Exist or apply to you.
18: Yeah. Oh, yeah. Don't be in row 24 and put your bag in
1: the overhead bin of row one or two.
18: Well, the first couple of those bins are full of safety equipment. So there's limited space for row one to put their luggage.
1: Yes.
18: We boarded last yesterday. We put our bags on row 24.
1: Well, I had to go all the way back to row 24 to put our bags up when we're sitting in row one, which meant I had to stand there and watch the entire plane grab their bags and leave before I could go back to row 24 to grab our bags.
18: Uh-huh.
1: In the meantime, I watched two or three people walk up from past the halfway point, walk up and reach up into what would have been our bin and grab their suitcases.
18: Yeah, that's just.
1: And some of them were just backpacks or duffel bags. We could have easily gone in front.
18: Stowed underneath the seat in front of them.
1: Yeah.
18: We have no seat in front of us on row one.
1: Right, so I don't have that space.
18: So
1: I don't have that luxury.
18: We also have to stow our personal bag up in the bin for takeoff and landing.
1: Yeah, so folks, just...
18: Be considerate
1: of everyone on the plane.
18: Yeah. Yeah. I asked Cutter Bell about it. I said, do you guys not have any ability to say... No. She said, if we catch people doing that, we will say, you'll need to get your bag and put it back here.
11: Right.
18: She said, but there's a lot going on during the boarding process.
11: Of course there is.
18: And it's hard to keep up with all of that. Plus, row one is already very limited because...
11: Right.
18: The bin one.
11: Right. But I'm telling you, the people who took their bags off who weren't sitting in row one or two was more than enough room for our two bags.
18: Bags to come, yeah.
11: Everybody else got theirs.
18: Yeah. It, that was crazy. That was crazy. That was the end of a very, very hot travel weekend.
11: Uh-huh.
18: But we had such a nice time at the party.
11: We really did. We really
18: it was
11: did.
18: Really great. It was great to see Tony Kathleen in her new house and all the cool stuff she'd done with it.
11: Yeah, it was fun to it see some fun. Cool history stuff in St. Augustine.
18: Yes.
11: It was just hot.
18: I never have to worry about our cats because our cat sitter does such a nice job.
11: Fantastic, yeah.
18: And
11: great.
18: Left us a Carvel ice cream cake. Thank you, Patricia.
11: Uh-huh.
18: Uh-huh.
11: She must have known we were hot, which is why she left an ice cream cake. Also, I was a little off a bit ago when you asked me how long it was ago that the Carolina Hurricanes won the Stanley Cup. I said, it's not that long ago. 20 years.
18: 20 years. Mm-hmm. Oh, wow.
11: Yeah, 20 years.
18: Yeah, that is a little off. That's actually quite a long time ago.
11: Depends on if you
18: think... That's like the Knicks winning. It had been 50 years,
11: since
18: right?
11: Since 1973, yeah, I think. So over 50 years.
18: So crazy. Crazy stuff going on.
11: Yeah. A lot of sports stuff going on.
18: How
11: this
18: about the U.S. in that first FIFA match?
11: In the first World Cup match.
18: 4-1. Uh-huh.
11: The most goals scored in a World Cup match.
18: Wow. Yeah. Sports.
11: Huge weekend of it. I think, I'm sure Mr. Mike Morgan is going to have a lot to talk about this evening during the Sports Freak show.
18: I bet.
11: Because if you're a sports freak right now, you are like a pig in slop, as we used to say.
18: Uh-huh.
11: All righty, it's 11 minutes after 8 in the morning. It's 64 degrees outside.
18: Ooh.
11: It is lovely. There is no humidity. I stepped outside to fill up one of the bird feeders, and I was like, ooh, I might need a jacket.
18: Oh, quit. After what we've been through, quit.
11: I know. Crazy. Crazy. Here are the Grassroots on the Cube.

0: Good morning.
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10: Well, we had a little issue on our travels this past week that we could have used somebody like a Christy Hughes.
11: What problem that we had? Oh.
10: Let's just say, would have been nice to have had like one coordinator to reach out to. It was just a couple of things. There were a few things where it would have been really nice to have had just one coordinator to reach out to and say, there's no parking pass. There's an issue in
11: the room.
10: There's
11: bed bugs.
10: There's bed bugs. Yeah, we just said it.
11: Oh, gosh.
10: So, yeah, that's just one of the many reasons
11: why.
10: We've
11: been a lot of places. We've traveled a whole lot.
10: We've been fortunate.
11: We've been very fortunate.
10: We've been very fortunate.
11: To go and do. And
10: never had that issue.
11: Never had that issue.
10: Never had that issue.
11: Whoa.
10: Yeah. That was pretty freaky.
11: Yes, it was.
10: And remember, when you book through Christy, it's always fee-free, and her extensive planning services are complimentary on nearly all vacations.
11: Uh-huh.
10: All right? That's when you reach out to someone and say, okay, here are the things I like. What should we do?
11: Right. And then if you've got a problem while you're traveling.
10: You got one person to talk to.
11: One person.
10: You don't talk to the one and goes, oh, well, that's not us. You're going to have to talk to this person. And you talk to that person and they say, well, we're going to send this person to you. And then that person doesn't call you. Somebody else calls you. Yeah, we just went through that. We just went through that.
11: Mm-hmm.
10: We just went through that. So thank you. Thank you. The curated travel collection, Christy Hughes, for what you do. Once again, booking through Christy is always fee-free. Her extensive planning services are complimentary on nearly all vacations. Okay, we got something started. My friend Chuck says, welcome back. Glad you had fun with your friends. We love St. Augustine. You described one of the 10 reasons I have begun to detest flying. I love to see new places. I just hate getting there.
11: Yeah.
10: And he says, hey, how about this? Charge for carry-on and make check baggage free. One personal item, purse, backpack, tote, and every other item has to be paid for or checked. How much easier would that make everything?
11: Yeah.
10: From TSA to boarding to getting off the plane. Oops, got me started. So, yeah, we try not to check bags because we're typically not gone that long.
11: Yeah.
10: You know, and we've normally not had an issue, but this past one was a bit of an issue.
11: Yeah, it was.
10: Bit of an issue.
11: Mm-hmm.
10: But you know what? It was also a very full plane.
11: Incredibly full. That's why it's really important that people just, like, you know, be considerate of everybody else.
10: Be considerate of everybody else.
11: Yeah.
10: Yes. Yes. I got an idea.
11: Mm-hmm.
10: How about we just fine people for not being considerate?
11: Okay. Who's going to be the finer?
10: How police? About that?
11: The fine police.
10: How about that?
11: Mm-hmm.
10: We say, oh, you put your bag here and you're sitting way down there.
11: Uh-huh.
10: You're fined.
11: And what is the purpose of that, you think?
10: The purpose
11: they
10: of what?
11: They don't like that walking way, their bag
10: way,
11: all the way
10: that
11: down?
10: That way they don't have to walk their bag all the way.
11: How big a deal is that?
10: Or walk it down and then back. I know.
11: I mean, how big a deal is that?
10: I get it. I get it. Instead, you're going to make me walk all the way down when I didn't have to.
11: Uh-huh.
10: When I shouldn't have had to.
11: Uh-huh.
10: So there.
11: Yeah.
10: So there. That's all that. But it's a marvelous Monday. We're home safely. Everything's good.
11: It's cool outside.
10: It's cool outside.
11: We are
10: there
11: home.
10: There is relatively no humidity.
11: Mm-hmm.
10: And we are home, baby. We are home.

0: It's fun to wander through the alphabet with you. To tell
1: us what?
0: I mean,
1: uh-huh.
0: To tell you what you mean to me.
1: We love you alphabetically.
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6: From the WKZQ Weather Department, this is Paul Speranza with your Monday morning forecast. Sunny, cooler today. Breezy, northwest winds 10 to 15 miles an hour, and temperatures getting up into the upper 70s. Tonight, partly cloudy to clouds, temperatures by the morning, upper 50s. As we look ahead to Tuesday, clouds will start, then mixed sun and clouds developing, and by the afternoon, temperatures in the mid to upper 70s.
2: Boy, it sure is nice to come back to really nice people like Chris Wright.
7: Considerate.
8: Oh, you considerate, guys. My goodness.
2: Considerate, thoughtful, kind.
8: I try. Uh-huh. But my wife will remind me, not all the time, you but know, I try.
2: You travel.
8: I have done a little bit.
2: You guys travel when you can.
8: Yes.
2: You get it.
8: We get it. And it's just crazy. I just agree with y'all. It's just, we've moved into a zone of insanity. And it's like, we just have, like, I don't know what it is.

0: working to cool. Jeez.
1: Well, there's no trip like one where you're just like, well, that was lovely, but I'm just not thinking I'm going
2: to
1: do that again.
2: Paige would get herself all set. We were going out to dinner or whatever, and we walk out of the condo, and literally by the time we get to the car.
1: Oh, the wave of heat. Yeah, the so sauna. Bad. Oh, I know. It's the feeling of just like, I can't move without sweating.
0: I am one of the most hot-natured people on the planet,
1: yeah,
0: truly.
1: Yeah.
0: And... Ugh. Oh,
3: it's
0: I was defeated by that.
3: I know.
0: Defeated by
3: like
0: the heat.
1: I'm getting beat down and there's no winning here. There's
0: we
1: no
0: did a
1: winning.
0: Ghost tour, Chris. Oh. It was a 9 p.m. ghost
1: oh,
0: tour.
1: Oh, you think by that time something's got to break.
2: It's dark. Yeah. It's going to be cool.
1: Oh, it'll be nice by then. No, it just ratcheted up more. No, it's just having hotter
2: now,
1: and it's darker.
2: I'm tired and hot.
1: Tired and hot.
2: And sleepy because it's past my bedtime.
0: And I'm pretty much dehydrated because I have lost all of my fluid.
1: No, it's just too much. Well, there's no place like back when you get here.
2: Also, what is it about Florida and really loud vehicles?
1: That's true. There's something about, maybe it's a sense of people need to hear what I'm listening to, so I'm just going to turn it all
2: that,
1: the way up.
2: Or mufflers that hurt your ears.
0: I am pretty sure, Mark, though, I'm going to tell you this. I am pretty sure if I had not said we are never going back to Myrtle Beach, we would experience the same thing at Myrtle Beach.
2: Sure. Sure.
1: That's true. Yes.
0: So now we don't have to experience that in Florida or Myrtle Beach.
2: Right.
0: You're off limits.
2: Off it. Done. Done. Checklist.
1: Some new spots now, and that's only good because there's a lot of other places out there that you can go.
0: Right.
1: Yeah, that's the good thing.
0: There are.
1: There's lots of other desirable locations.
0: There are. There are.
1: Meet the needs of travel.
2: Paige is never going to allow me to take her anywhere else again that doesn't have snow.
1: There we go. There's a lot of things. Now you know why we like going in the wintertime so much.
0: Yeah.
1: It's a constant realm of, I can take off things when I'm hot.
0: Yes.
1: I'm a little warm. Take off 5 layers. Okay, I'm still good because it's still 40 degrees outside. So we're good. Uh-huh. But when it's hot, you just feel like at some limit. That's it. I'm stuck. I can't do anything else.
0: I will
1: about
0: say
1: it.
0: This particular resort had a beautiful pool.
1: Oh, that's nice.
0: And we did find a little bit of shade there.
1: Yay, that's good. That's
0: so
1: lovely.
0: That's a good thing.
1: That's
0: a positive thing I can
1: there.
0: Say. And I will say the people at that office.
2: Oh, they were so kind.
0: Were
1: good.
0: So wonderful.
1: See, that's
2: even
1: nice.
2: Though they couldn't really do anything to help us because we didn't
1: they
2: run
1: were,
2: through them.
1: Yeah. They were at least understanding of the situation. That helps because when you're in the chaos, it is helpful to have somebody look at you and go, I'm sorry. This is not working
0: but
1: out.
0: This is how you need to handle it.
1: Correct.
0: You contact them and you demand this and you tell them that.
1: Well, that was good. Like, you had an advocate. Kind of, that's nice.
0: The first unit we were in, though, the bed bug unit, it did have three. There were three of us. Uh-huh. It did have three beach chairs and an umbrella.
1: Oh, that was good.
0: The second unit that we were moved to, which was much nicer, much nicer, upgrade. Much cleaner, much
1: everything better,
0: just looked spiffier.
1: Yeah,
0: one beach chair,
2: and not a very good one.
1: No.
0: So and there were three of us.
2: So that messed up our beach.
0: So we didn't go to the beach.
1: Correct. I've got limited resources.
0: We're too old.
1: Wait a second. How do I get back to those chairs over there? I'm going to roll back in there and borrow those chairs for a minute.
2: Well, the birthday party we went to was fabulous.
1: Good. Well, that was
2: The reason why we went.
0: The reason why we went was a birthday
2: was
0: party.
2: Fabulous.
0: And it was
1: phenomenal.
0: Phenomenal.
1: Good. Well, that's exactly why you need to go, to enjoy that time. And we're glad that happened. But
2: we are glad
1: you're back.
2: Enough about us. This is your time. How are you?
1: It's funny because I did come in this morning, and this is very unrelated because I was thinking about this last night, about, of all things, travel, and then you had this great experience. So sometimes I was gonna say today, you know, when you go on these great trips, and you need to think about how they were awesome, and then you need to get a charm to remember the trip. I'm not sure we need to get charms.
0: No.
2: Do you have one that looks like a bed bug?
1: I was just thinking that. I was like, this is crazy because I don't know in this trip instance if you're like, I need to buy something extra to remind me and then wear it all the time.
2: That
1: of this
2: was not one, a charm
1: not
2: trip.
1: Not a charm trip. So let's preface this, that if you've taken a trip that you loved and there was some memorable moments that
2: great
1: you want
2: idea.
1: To remember.
2: Great idea.
1: But there may be some trips that aren't so memorable. We'll leave those off the charm bracelet. We'll just leave those somewhere else.
2: And that is a great idea. Because, yes, we have had some really amazing trips.
1: Correct. And that's a nice thing to
2: We've
1: do.
2: We've had some charm-worthy trips.
1: Correct.
0: Oh,
1: and
0: for
1: I just had somebody come back from a trip where they were on a boat. I think this is one of those trips where you go on Viking. You know, you're sitting at Masterpiece Theater and you see the thing happening down the canal. They went on one and they said it was phenomenal and that was a good experience. So they came in and looking for a charm. And so that was neat. So that was something to do. So there are some moments in life. But the other thing that's happening right now, and right now, last night, if you're a Carolina hockey fan,
2: Wow.
1: Right? What a moment.

0: Hurricanes.
1: What a moment. Yeah. So sometimes, too, you have loved ones that have, we have sports charms. Well, that's a cool thing. I never thought about that. So maybe you've got a grandson that's playing T-ball, and he's number eight. Well, we can help you with a number eight. So we can do these little things that are fun and then represent some neat things in life. So charms are cool for that. So if you're thinking you may want something or give something to somebody,
0: very good
1: that's
0: idea.
1: A great idea that can kind of capture their interest or their love or passion, and we can help with that.
0: The other great thing about a charm, you know, you have a charm bracelet or whatever, that's a gift that you can keep giving, because there will be other things that will come up that are charm worthy.
1: It's a phenomenal gift. I've had some gentlemen come in and they're like, what about this charm bracelet idea? I'm like, you don't realize this is the gift that you've waited for a while, because it eliminates decisions for like the next 10 years. And they look at me and they're just like,
0: another charm.
1: This is great. This is so great. Now I just come in every year and get another charm, and I'm all kinds of praise and things going on. So it's a great ongoing gift thing that can just provide lots of opportunities for gifts that keep on giving. So great idea there. So great things to do in the charm world. Unless you've got an episode that may not need to be charm worthy, we'll leave that. Let's not do that then. We won't need to do that. There's some instances where that experience was less worthy of buying one.
2: Right. So I could buy a surfboard charm that would be like the pillow at our condo.
0: At the first condo.
2: It was very long.
1: That would be good.
2: Very flat.
1: We could make something represent something as, and that's the other thing about charms. There's humor in them, so that's good. You can find things that are like, that's a chuckle. I remember that moment in life when I had to endure that. And
0: you're like, why did I put the surfboard charm? Oh, that's right. That was my pillow in St. Augustine.
1: That was my pillow in St. Augustine. And that's in life. That's what I love about you guys, is we create some humor amidst the moments in life where you're just like, this is not laughable, but I'm going to sometime in the future laugh about it.
2: It was the second night when we were in the unit, sans bed bugs, that I went to sleep fine.
1: Yeah.
2: I woke up.
1: Mm-hmm.
2: And it was like, are they here?
1: Antsy, yeah.
2: Are they here?
1: Just like your brain was going.
2: Last night I went to bed and I had no idea that they were there. Are they here now?
1: That's right.
2: And this one?
1: You're feeling like if I had some visitors, but it was nice probably for you to, I'm sure, that moment of clarity to go, no, I'm good.
0: Yeah.
1: Everything's fine.
0: We itched for like 2 days. I saw Paige spent hours in looking at herself.
1: Yeah.
0: What's that?
1: There's a speck. There's a piece of dirt.
2: Because you know they. You can take them with you. You can spread them on, and it's like,
1: not happening.
2: Then I'm freaked out. Then I'm going, am I taking them with me?
1: Correct.
2: Are they on me?
1: Well, that's the only
2: thing.
1: There could have been a moment though, if you knew that they're back on their return flight, if there was somebody for a penalty, you could have said, sir, let me switch seats with you, and then sat down for a little bit of rubbing around that seat and then gotten up. That might have been his due on the way back. So that would have been maybe
0: for putting your luggage in my bin.
1: That would have been the ultimate payment.
0: But anyway, I'm glad
1: you guys are back here. We appreciate y'all back here on Mondays making this beautiful Monday.
2: We're never going away again.
1: Everybody's like, thank you. We like that idea. We've always got you. But it is important to get away. So I know it's nice.
0: It is. And it's always great to get back.
1: But we are grateful to be in a beautiful place like this. But if you need something, come see us. Downtown Brevard. What a great place. What a great day to go or this time of the year. My gosh.
0: And Father's Day is coming up.
1: Father's Day is a week away.
0: We've got great things.
1: Great stuff.
2: Is Father's Day this Sunday?
1: It is. It's hard to believe.
2: Wowza,
1: I know. It's sneaking
2: up
1: on us. So come and let us help you with something. Go to Brevard. It's a great spot. Or come see us in Laurel Park. Now, listen, we've got a little chaos out in front of us. There's going to be a little bit of this road stuff. But it is moving. Traffic's moving.
0: Yeah.
1: And they're going to keep it going. And it's just going to be that one of those things. We get kind of used to it, but it's going to be all right.
2: How about accessing Laurel Park Village from that first turn?
1: Correct. That's a great option.
2: Then just cut across the parking lot.
1: Exactly. It's a great thing. And we're so grateful in Laurel Park. We've got multiple access points. So you can get in multiple spots. And then even off of 64, you can bump off a little roads that can cut back towards 5th or White Pine. And there's some ways to get around some stuff. So grateful for all that. But it is happening, and they're working on it. But other than that, come
0: good
1: see
0: deal.
1: It's always glad to help. And we are appreciative of being here. And you guys make Mondays better.
0: Great
2: you
0: to see you
2: too.
0: Again, my friend.
1: You guys too.
0: Great to see you.
1: Have a great one.
0: All right. Here's Elvis.

0: This is Candace Pritz with Sharewell Coffee, roasted with love right here in Flat Rock. 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
1: Live well, laugh well, love well, share well.
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7: That is fantastic.
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7: Oh, okay.
6: It's very cool. 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
7: The Ego trimmer and blower?
6: Yep, that's a $360 value.
7: Yeah.
6: Uh-huh. And we love ours.
7: We love ours. Those are great tools.
6: They are great tools.
7: So you've gone gasless.
6: We've gone totally gasless.
7: We have the Ego mower, the trimmer, the blower.
6: Mm-hmm.
7: Yeah.
6: It is so great. It is so great to be able to go out. Maybe you just want to blow the driveway off.
7: Uh-huh.
6: Well, with this battery-powered one, I could walk out there in my Sunday best and blow.
7: Yeah.
6: And not come in and smell like gasoline.
7: Right. Remember that big backpack one you had for the other house?
6: I do.
7: Big.
6: It was.
7: You had to crank it.
6: Yeah. But it was also a one that would suck and it would mulch.
7: Ah.
6: The leaves.
7: Ah. Okay.
6: Great idea.
7: I'm sure Ego has one that will suck the leaves.
6: It's a great idea, but the making it happen was a real pain.
7: Uh-huh. Not with Ego.
6: So, Father's Day contest. Enter to win. There's no purchase necessary. You can enter once every 24 hours until either your name is drawn or until the contest is over.
7: Sure.
6: Which will be, you can vote, or you can sign up until midnight on Thursday the 18th.
7: Okay.
6: All right. Oh, Chuck has another great idea about flying.
7: Yeah? What's he say?
6: One more. Board all window seats first, middle seats second, and aisle seats last. How much does it slow the whole process when two people have to get out on row four to let someone into the window seat? That makes sense. He's sorry, finished. It's all right. You don't have to be finished.
7: I think labeling those upper bins would be good.
6: Right. For,
7: row one and two.

0: Uh-huh.
1: Row 3 and 4.
0: Uh-huh. That's a great idea.
1: Just label them.
0: Uh-huh.
1: I don't know that that would make people... I don't think that that would necessarily make...
0: Or here's another thing. Just make it a rule that selfish people don't get to fly.
1: And who's the selfish police?
0: Maybe you put that on your flight application. Are you selfish? Are you selfish? Check yes or no.
1: I've got a message here from Safelite.
0: Okay.
1: Today is World Elder Abuse Awareness Day. 1 in 10 older adults have experienced elder abuse. Safelite assists anyone fleeing violence, abuse, or exploitation, regardless of age, gender, sexuality, or socioeconomic class. The crisis hotline is open 24/7. A real person will always answer.
0: Mm-hmm.
1: They want you to know you're not alone. Help is always available at Safelite's crisis hotline, 693-3840, 693-3840.
0: Fantastic.
1: Okay.
0: Thank you, Safelite, for the incredible work that you do.
1: Okay.
0: All right, we're about to wrap this puppy up because we're getting out of the way here just at 9 o'clock. To make room for the Greg Real Estate Show. Keep it tuned.

0: All right, that's going to wrap it up for us on this marvelous Monday, Father's Day week. Father's Day contest is going. 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Congratulations to David White for winning trivia this morning.
1: What did David know, Mark?
0: What's the most common species of bird found in the world?
1: Chicken.
0: Chicken. Happy birthday today to Glenda Love, Grady Irvin, Kathy Wagaman, Howard George, Luke Hunter, Kathleen Muller, Donald Scarlock, Steve Simpson, Lynn Herrick, Larissa Griffin, Zachary White, TJ Jameson, Roy Neal. Happy anniversary today to Don and Joyce Huber.
1: Wow, if you know these folks, and that's a lot of folks, reach out to them and say happy, happy day.
0: That's right. Thank you so much to Chris Wright from Diamond Rush Jewelers for joining us this morning.

0: And thank you, Chuck, for all your great ideas about how to make flying easier. Today is Monday. Izzy's back on in the afternoon. And today is unsolicited. She'll ask you an unsolicited question and then solicit answers.
1: Well, perfect.
0: That's how that works.
1: That's how that works.
0: Greg, Real Estate Show is coming up next. It's a beautiful day today.
1: Yes.
0: Beautiful day. So hopefully you can take some time to enjoy it and be thankful that you don't live in Florida.
1: Yes.
0: At least right now while it's so hot. All right, Paige, let's get out of the way. It's almost 9 o'clock in time for news when you get a chance today.
1: Feed and water your birds.
0: Yep.
1: And what, Mark?
0: Do something nice for somebody.
1: Because it's easier than you think.
0: It sure is. Have a great day, everybody. We'll see you bright and early tomorrow morning on the radio.
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0: 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Thank you for starting your day and your week with WTZQ Radio. Here's a look at news headlines. A proposed Sheetz convenience store and gas station is one step closer to becoming a reality on Upward Road. The Hendersonville Planning Board has approved a site plan for a 6,100-square-foot Sheetz at the corner of Upward and Ballinger Roads across from the QT. The approval is contingent on the company resolving several zoning issues or receiving variances. The project includes 44 parking spaces, sidewalks, landscaping, and access to city water and sewer. NCDOT has agreed to allow a traffic signal at the intersection with land reserved for a possible future roundabout. Once rezoning requirements are met and final plans are approved, construction can begin. The store would be Sheetz's second location in Henderson County and the 6th convenience store gas station near the I-26 and Upward Road interchange. Parts of the Acusta Trail will temporarily close as work begins on the new roundabouts along U.S. 64 in Laurel Park. The section of trail at White Pine Drive will close for up to 30 days starting July the 6th. Another 30-day closure is planned this fall at Daniel Drive. NCDOT says the closures are needed to build roundabouts and raise the trail about 6 feet to improve safety and traffic flow for drivers, cyclists, and pedestrians. U.S. 64 will remain open during construction, although drivers can expect occasional lane closures. Dates for the Daniel Drive closure will be announced later. For more on these stories, go to WTZQ.com and click on the links to the Hendersonville Lightning.
5: The Stanley Cup is coming back to Raleigh. The Carolina Hurricanes defeated the Vegas Golden Knights 3-0 to win the Stanley Cup in Las Vegas last night. A proposal at the North Carolina General Assembly would require Charlotte and other cities to repay the state for millions of dollars spent designing the canceled I-77 South widening project. Two health systems are competing to expand hospital capacity in New Hanover County. Novant Health and UNC plan on submitting proposals to fill beds. Mike Raley, NCN News.
6: ABC News, I'm Sherry. Preston, stock market set to charge out of the gates as oil prices drop after the announcement of a peace deal between the U.S. and Iran. The first effect opening up the Strait of Hormuz for the first time in months. Here's ABC's Martha Raddatz.
7: In addition to reopening of the strait, this initial agreement, according to a senior administration official, leads to the dismantling of the Iranian nuclear program, leads to the United States destroying and removing enriched uranium from Iran, calls for inspections to ensure a long-term commitment and that it's long-term enforceable. And Iran gets rewarded economically only if they meet the obligations under the deal.
6: Specific details about Iran's nuclear program still to be worked out. President Trump headed to the G7 summit this morning in the French Alps. And investigators are looking through the wreckage of a plane crash after 12 people died skydiving in Missouri. This is ABC News.

0: Anthropic says it's taken its newest AI models offline following a Trump administration directive to ban its use by foreigners. ABC senior White House correspondent Selena Wang explains.
1: There was an earlier version of Mythos called Mythos Preview that had alarmed Washington and Wall Street when it was unveiled back in April over concerns that it could be used by hackers to break into financial and healthcare networks. So Anthropic only rolled that out to a small group of trusted partners under this program called Project Glasswing, which was done in collaboration with the U.S. government. So Anthropic's argument is that they've been working with the U.S. government leading up to this rollout to the general public.
0: The government saying it wants foreign nationals not to have access to the new AI models. In New York, that was the sound this weekend. Well, now the Knicks ticker tape parade down the Canyon of Heroes in Lower Manhattan is set to take place on Thursday. I'm Sherry Preston, ABC News.
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5: From the WKZQ Weather Department, this is Paul Speranza with your Monday morning forecast. Sunny, cooler today, breezy, northwest winds 10 to 15 miles an hour, and temperatures getting up into the upper 70s. Tonight, partly cloudy to clouds. Temperatures by the morning, upper 50s. As we look ahead to Tuesday, clouds to start, then mixed sun and clouds developing, and by the afternoon, temperatures in the mid to upper 70s.
6: 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And I am so excited about the interview and conversation we're going to have this morning. 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We're grateful to be there, part of Rainbow Row in Flat Rock. Right now, all the camps are happening. All the families are in town. The it is camp season for sure. And grateful to be part of that, and we serve all of West North Carolina and the upstate as well. If you're thinking of buying, selling, or investing in real estate, or a career in real estate, or want to talk about a 1031 exchange, we're doing all those things, and again, grateful. I am going to give a snapshot on the real estate market here as well, but you can find us online at realestatebygreg.com. 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The real estate market absolutely continues to move. It's fascinating. If you look at the last 12 months versus the previous 12 months, some 130 single family more homes have been sold, which is amazing. I know there's a lot of news. The sky is falling, but there's actually been more homes, single family homes sold in Henderson County this current current 12 months versus the previous 12 months. The prices are holding within a few thousand dollars. Average single family home price in Henderson County over the last 12 months at $543 and change. You might say, how is that possible? Well, we still have low inventory, only 615 active single-family homes in the market. So inventory levels are low. Demand is strong. We've actually had an increase. Year-to-date, there's been almost a 12% increase in pending sales this year-to-date versus last year year-to-date. Inventory levels, new listings is about up 3.9%. Closed sales just year-to-date. Again, I mentioned the 12 months versus 12 months, but year-to-date, through the end of May is up 3.7%. So probably the biggest change, which everybody's experiencing, is days on market's longer. We've had almost a 25% increase in the days on market, you know, from going on the market to going under contract to going under to going close. From listing date to close date, average is about 117 days. So it's not the quick, you know, under contract. Sometimes it happens, but on average, it's taking a little bit longer. By the way, interest rates are the interest rates. And the thing I'd like to remind our listeners is life happens, therefore real estate happens. I mean, the prices are the prices, the interest rates are the interest rates, the economy is the economy. But life happens, therefore real estate happens. And we're continuing to see that here, specifically in Henderson County. So, of course, if we can help you in any way, give us a call, 828-393-0134. We have a lot of great inventory. Follow us on social media. We'd love to connect. Today, we have the privilege of welcoming my friend and neighbor, Barbara Hughes, the owner of Narnia Studios in downtown Hendersonville. She's the creative heart behind one of our community's, really one of our most beloved traditions, Chalk It Up. And this year is their 30th year. And the beauty, the imagination, the joy you bring to Main Street, not only, of course, in your shop, but events like this, that bring the community together. And I'm so honored to have you here and to have a conversation about this and the story behind it. I mean, this is such an incredible part of our community. And you're an incredible part of our community. Again, 31 years with Narnia Studios, but welcome.
7: Good morning, Noah. I'm happy to be here, and I'm a little red in the face, even though you can't see it. Thank you so much.
6: We're so grateful for what you do for our community. Let's go back. I know we were talking before we got on the air. Just how it's unbelievable to even think this is that you started Narnia Studios 31 years ago.
7: It's amazing, and haven't really aged at all, just to
6: of
7: let
6: course
7: you know.
6: Not.
7: We did reference the fact that showing up is 90% of the job. 31 years, I've been there 6 days a week for the whole time, and I only sell American-made goods, so this is my claim to fame. You know, we interact with every customer and try to explain what we have and all the artists in our area. It's, you know, we're living in paradise here, so why wouldn't you want to come into Narnia and just, you know, be part of it?
6: It's true. Yeah, and I tell people I'm so biased. I mean, I think we live in one of the most special places in literally the whole world.
7: It's true. And I look out the window and I say it's like living on vacation, even though I have to go to work 6 days a week. And I enjoy every minute.
6: Which is amazing.
7: Yeah.
6: Let's back it up. I joke I got here as quick as I could when I was 6 years old. My family moved us up here from Florida, which a lot of people. Where are you from originally?
7: Most of my life I spent in Florida. We were children when we moved to Florida. So that was 1966.
6: Okay.
7: I'm not going to give you the rest of the dates. And so we lived there. And I guess we moved here in 94. So that would have been, 32 years ago. But I opened Narnia 31 years ago.
6: What was your first I have not asked you this question. What was your first experience with Hendersonville? Or how did you even find our community?
7: Oh, so my neighbors across the street and also one of my coworkers for a very long time. We were florists together at the fanciest hotel in South Florida. They moved here, and you all know them. It's Ann and Chuck Carter. They lived across the street from me. And so we came up to see
6: visit them.
7: To see what the heck. Where have you gone? You know, they talked about, I guess the year before or something, the snow was like I don't know, 8 feet
6: Well, no, oh, that's right. Actually, it was a blizzard of 93. It was 2 feet. It was unbelievable.
7: Yeah, and they were walking through drifts to get to work from where they lived on, you know, in the
6: Flat Rock.
7: Neighborhood.
6: Yeah.

0: Yeah, I mean, like, and I remember that as a as a child. It shut down. Yeah. It shut us down.
1: Yeah,
0: I mean,
1: our youngest, Caleb, was born 11 days after this thing hit. Or no, it was before the thing hit. So we had no power and all that. And the little brand new baby. And we just couldn't believe what was even happening in South Florida. And then they were referencing what was happening up here. So we went to see them, visited with them, saw this nice nursery they had put together. And she was doing floral work still. And I had a flower shop in Florida for 15 years. And we're just like, that is a beautiful place. And so...
0: So, and then at some point you'd made, you're like, we
1: wasn't
0: have to.
1: Too long after we visited. Because,
0: well, that story is, I mean, that story is such a common theme. People come here for the first time ever and they're like, how do we make this happen?
1: And it was so different. And the one thing that I remember is that local people, including Anne, she would say, now you don't honk your horn here. Not that I was a horn honker, but it was true that that was just such a, you know, I like the laid back and I like the manners and the pleasant way of life without that hubbub that we had down there. By then, even, it was getting very busy when we left. And I thought, you don't honk your horn even if they're coming at you. I wasn't really sure how that went. And the finger does not mean the bad finger when you put your finger up when you're driving.
0: Uh-huh.
1: That's just hello to a stranger. And I was like, okie doke.
0: What a riot.
1: I love the whole idea of that. Laid back, and that the children would grow up without computers in their classrooms, because by then they were already very digital in Florida.
0: Oh, wow.
1: We had no such thing when I got to Hillendale Elementary School. So
0: it's true.
1: Yeah.
0: And so you move up here, and then you had this, and you had the experience of running your own shop before, and so it was a natural progression of like, I'm going to have my shop.
1: Yeah.
0: And you decided on Main Street, and I know you're in a different location than where you're at now.
1: That's true.
0: And so you started Narnia Studios.
1: I did.
0: In 1995?
1: 95, that's right. 31. Yeah, doing the math here.
0: Mm-hmm. So you started Narnia Studios, and again, you know, it's, again, you keep showing up. It's the persistence. It's the, and then let's talk about, here we're going to be talking about Chalk It Up, but this is part of the story, right? Your children, you'd take them to the shop. You'd bring them to.
1: Oh, yeah. They didn't have like sitters or whatever they called
0: that.
1: This
0: is just part of our life.
1: They went to work with you.
0: Yeah.
1: And, even when they were getting old enough to be in school, then I would pick them up after school. I had to put the 10-minute note on the store, drive to the school, pick them up, bring them over. And they enjoyed their life there. And they, you know, played out front. And it's really the, you know, the beginning of Chalk It Up.
0: The unofficial Chalk It Up. Your kids would draw on the sidewalk in front of the shop.
1: To keep them busy.
0: Yeah.
1: And they had fun. And one day, some rather... rough looking boys came along and actually politely came in the store and said, would it be okay if we sat down with your kids and drew with them? And I said, yes, no bad words and no smoking. And because they were like notorious.
0: Sure.
1: And they did. And they sat and they made the most beautiful drawings, as, you know, ruffian as those boys were. And
0: art can do, I mean, is the equalizer,
1: it,
0: right?
1: It was, and the light bulb went off over my head, and it became a long process of trying to figure out, because you have to jump through hoops with the city and this and that, even though we don't disrupt any business, and we don't close the street, and we don't have vendors. This has always been the way. It's free, fun, family-friendly events. And so the very, when I knew it was a real thing, was this boy was, his parents were... important over at the synagogue, which was right behind us on Main Street at that time. And he was already kind of edgy, and he drew some beautiful stuff. And one night they came after services, a Friday night, they brought the whole synagogue up to see what he had drawn. And I knew it made a difference by letting him draw with the children, even though it made me nervous. And it was so beautiful. And they all came in the next, his work. And, you know, it was great. Zach, I think his name was.
0: That's amazing.
1: And they still remember that. People, they're old now. Can't imagine how they got old and I didn't. And it was wonderful, because I thought, wow, that one kid, you know, he changed. Because they gave him the affirmation for what he did instead of all the discipline for what he was otherwise doing.
0: Have you heard that what you focus on expands?
1: Yeah, it's great.
0: Yeah.

0: when you're that young, you're still pliable.
1: Impressionable, for sure.
0: You can change.
1: Yeah.
0: And he did.
1: That's remarkable.
0: Yeah, it's a great story.
1: So when you first, what was that first year like, though? I mean, you made the decision.
0: So financially, it's a big
1: commitment.
0: Buy-in. So from, and it was all, it's still, 99% all on me. So there was, I said, well, I could do 50. I could control 50 people.
1: Sure.
0: I think. And figure out how I can go from there. Super organized, even to this day. And buy the 50 boxes of chalk and whatever. We never did reuse chalk in a way that a kid would get reused chalk. They would always get a brand new box, or a grown up. Everybody
1: sure.
0: gets a brand new box every year for 30 years. I think we're at 98,000 pieces of chalk
1: really?
0: Now, or some insane, if you do the math,
1: yeah.
0: it's crazyville. And so that worked. And the city was happy, which was the main thing to see how it all played
1: sure,
0: out.
1: Sure, because it had to be a win-win. I mean, like...
0: Right. Well, they also had to be like, there's not going to be any, like, people, like,
1: yeah.
0: running in the street with chalk. Or I don't know what they were thinking, but even the fire
1: liability.
0: Chief at the time was like, how does it come off the sidewalk? And I said, the next rain.
1: Yes.
0: And so then the next year we moved to 75, 100, 125, and now we're at the final year I moved to 150. I said, that are all the cats I can herd.
1: Yeah.
0: That's it.
1: So you're at 150 participants.
0: Each year since.
1: Remarkable.
0: Every age group, 5 and under, 6 to 8, 9 to 12, 13 to 20, 21 and over, and professional. And
1: other categories.
0: There's categories. So anybody can say they want to be in a professional category. It doesn't mean you've gotten paid for a painting. People
1: sure.
0: always say that, oh, I'm not a professional.
1: But they want to compete in that category.
0: But if you want to, it's the only one that has only one winner, and it's $100.
1: Wow.
0: And it's always been thus. The other categories all have 5 winners each. So you'll have a better chance in the other category,
1: sure.
0: 21 and over, whatever. But you'll get the $100 if you win in the professional. This year... because it's the 250th birthday of my beautiful country. And I already have an alliance with the Asheville Regional Airport because we did a mural on the tarmac 15 years ago when they turned 50.
1: Wow.
0: And we turned 15. We did this massive mural called Chalk It Up, Up and Away. And you've got to go look at it on YouTube. And so this year, because they're having construction, we can't redo that. But
1: right.
0: they're going to... give $250 to the patriotic theme.
1: Wow.
0: So anybody from any age category that doesn't, necessarily be equivalent, because a 5-year-old can't do it at 20, but still, if they did something patriotic, and we hope they do,
1: sure.
0: They could be part of that.
1: That's amazing. And so I again want to acknowledge the partnership with the
0: absolutely
1: with the airport.
0: Yeah.
1: I mean, and
0: yeah, Tina and Angie have been great. Tina's the the grand poobah of the airport. I don't know. I just got this big title that I don't know what it is. The director, maybe? And then Angie's like into the marketing section. So it's going to be wonderful.
1: It's amazing. Let's talk about the specifics, and then there's more things we're going to talk about. But the registration's open. You're not full now. Are you
0: not
1: already?
0: Not yet. That was just started last
1: okay.
0: week.
1: But it does fill up quickly, by the way.
0: It does, right? The first week we had like 50 already. A lot of them are the people who have already been in it, and they don't want to miss
1: No, of course
0: spot,
1: not.
0: You know? And some of the backstory is that in that very first one that only had 50, we have a very wonderful woman who has 12 children, and 10 of them did the first Chalk It Up. It was
1: wow.
0: easy to fill up the 50
1: sure.
0: spaces. And lots of them still do it, but now they have children.
1: Oh, that's amazing.
0: So it has spread. They're all artists. She's taught them. They were all homeschooled, and they're all very artistic. It's quite lovely.
1: What a story.
0: Yeah, and they come here for their family reunion so that they're here when Chalk It Up happens.
1: But their family was part of the original Chalk It Up.
0: Still every year, ever since.
1: Incredible.
0: It is.
1: And there's no cost, by the way, for the,
0: free.
1: Participants.
0: Yeah, absolutely free.
1: This is amazing. And did you ever imagine it would be to what it is to this day? I mean, at what point did you realize this is something bigger than myself?
0: Oh, right away. Even when the boy was drawing on the sidewalk, I was like, oh, he's great. I didn't know, because mine were still doing the square.
1: Sure, which is beautiful, too.
0: Well, they're little, and just, I thought, yeah, it's fun, but... And then he made something awesome. And then these people can come up and they give me stories. Some of those 12-year-olds are like, and then the river was flowing really fast. And, you know, this boat just couldn't keep up. So he capsized. And I'm like, oh, my gosh.
1: The imagination.
0: They put a lot of thought into it. And

0: you know, a few years back, somebody did the planting of the flag in Iwo Jima and in black and white.
1: Wow.
0: And only the flag was red, white, and blue. And I said, you should have saved that for 2026 when she was a kid when she did it, basically.
1: Wow. But
0: so,
1: she was
0: and just... all those images are available on our website. So.
1: Wow. Yes. Phenomenal.
0: It's great.
1: I mean,
0: stuff.
1: It's a powerful story. Yeah. What do you think this does for, I mean, this is so important for our community and for downtown. And you've been, and you are, a champion of our downtown.
0: Absolutely. I mean, it's probably the most beautiful little town in all of America. It's still very old-timey looking, with a family-friendly feel, because especially after they did the redo a few years back.
1: You mean the snake?
0: No, not the snake, but the new plazas.
1: Yes.
0: And the places where people can sit. I
1: yes.
0: mean, I've seen people have tea parties out there. You know, it's a place where you can belong.
1: Yes.
0: And then all the shops are very, you know, not edgy, but they're all up to date. It's not old-timey stuff. It's,
1: yeah.
0: It looks old-timey, and then you walk in, and it's a whole other world.
1: I mean, it's Americana.
0: It is. Yeah. It's just the best place, and I look forward to going every day. If you can imagine,
1: I do. You love it.
0: I do,
1: and you can, and it's evident of that.
0: Yeah. So I'll give you the dates. Chuck it up. This year is the latest it can be. It's July 18th, and why I say it in that phrase is because it's always the second Saturday after the 4th of July. Well, the 4th of July is on a Saturday, so it puts you two Saturdays back, and that's the latest it can be.
1: Yeah.
0: Two rain dates. One is the 25th of July, and the other is August 1st. The official start time is 9 a.m. However, if you need extra time, you are welcome to start at 8:30, not a minute before, and you may not be a minute after 9, because we're that organized that we don't want you stepping over other people's papers and drawings and whatnot. Of course, there's no dogs allowed, because that's an impediment not only to the person who's drawing, but also a danger.
1: Right.
0: It is part of the ordinance that the event organizer can say such a thing and also have it enforced. You know, I'm probably the third chalk it up. My Caleb got bit. Because you're on your fours, and the dog's on his fours.
1: Yeah.
0: And so he's like, well, there's somebody to nab. And he didn't hurt him badly, but he came up with bleeding. And I'm like, oh, what happened? So I thought, well, let's never have that happen again. And, of course, you can't ride bikes anyhow on Main Street and that sort of thing. But there's so many thousands of visitors that come throughout the day, and it's available to view until the next rain.
1: It's amazing. July
0: 18th.
1: And registration is open right now.
0: It is open
1: now. You can go to your website.
0: You can go to the website, download the form. You must bring it in. That's your buy-in.
1: Yeah.
0: Or mail it in.
1: Yeah.
0: I will not accept a digital copy of that.
1: Yeah, it must physically be brought in or mailed
0: otherwise, you don't feel like,
1: don't
0: I might not have to show up. No, you do.
1: There's some ownership.
0: A little buy-in. Yeah, a little buy-in.
1: I love it. We're going to continue the conversation. We have a short break we have to take right now. I'm so grateful to have Barbecues with Narnia Studios and the 30th anniversary of Chalk It Up. We'll be talking more about that. You're listening to the George Real Estate Group live radio broadcast here in the queue every Monday morning. So grateful to be here with you. But this is what it's all about, our community and sharing incredible stories about what's going on. And I hope you'll consider participating or at least coming out for the 30th Chalk It Up event going on. But stay tuned in. We have a short break. We'll be right back.
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2: Good morning and welcome back to the George Real Estate Group live radio broadcast here in the Q every Monday morning. So thankful to be here with you. Before we proceed, I want to take a moment and wish my father a happy birthday. I'm very thankful for you and just grateful for you. And again, wish you a happy birthday. I'm going to say it. Turning 87 today, born in 1939, remarkable. I mean, just talk about perspective, right? A generation that was born into a world with, I mean, the coming out of the Great Depression, watching their parents stretch every penny, working. I mean, hard work was expecting, you know, it was without expecting it to get any easier. I mean, again, it's remarkable. I think when we talk about people born in 1939, we talk about a generation that came into the world just before America entered the Second World War and then grew up in one of the most transformative periods in our country. I mean, how about some context? This a gallon of gas was around 10 cents, a loaf of bread was about 8 to 9 cents, milk 45 cents, a new car costs about $700 to $800, and we got to talk about houses. A modest home could have been a couple $1,000s.
3: Whoa, that's awesome. Happy birthday, Howard.
2: Happy birthday, so thankful for you. And again, happy birthday. Just grateful for you and all the, just so much to be thankful for. And I hope you heard this. Barbara, we're so grateful to have you here and everything you're doing, with our community. And we're talking about Chalk It Up. We're talking about Narnia Studios too. I mean, this is remarkable. And I know the community's come together in this, you know, what does it say about Hendersonville though? And how an event like this continues to grow and thrive, and you know, for nearly 30 years. And what's your vision of it for the next 30 years?
3: Oh, thank you for thinking I might live that long.
2: I mean,
3: I appreciate that.
2: The legacy continues.
3: Oh, it would. Absolutely. It's quite daunting because, of course, I'd always wanted to be as charming, childlike, innocent, family-friendly as it is now. And you know, yeah, you got to guess. One day I won't be able to do it anymore, and somebody else will have to, you know, pick up
2: that
3: baton and go with it. But I hope that they don't alter it. I hope they never charge for it, because I said that the first year, you're going to have to get money from these people. And I said, I don't think so.
2: Yeah.
3: You know.
2: That's not part of the vision.
3: It wasn't my thought that they'd ever have to pay, because the things that stick in your head are those childhood memories. They'll never be taken from these people. Doesn't matter how old they are now. I still hear people go down the sidewalk, even when they don't know that's my store, and go, that was my square when I was
2: eight.
3: And I think to myself, wow, they have ownership of Hendersonville.
2: Yes.
3: When they feel like that, that was my square, they'd say. And I think, yes, it was.
2: Yeah.
3: Yes, it was. And I've had people who've done every single event. Everyone.
2: Since the beginning.
3: A mother and daughter who are extraordinary, Beverly and Eureka, Michelle and Rachel. It's great, you know, besides the mom with all the children. She's always there, and then the children, randomly as they've grown up, have come and gone. But, you know, I love that they come back for their family reunion and do it all together.
2: And you see all types of expressions in this art. I mean,
3: it's wonderful. It's quite, you know, I started with one rule, which was have fun. Then I realized that you have to make rules after people do something wrong.
2: Sure.
3: Like, oh my gosh, you can't do that. You know.
2: I'm going to digress for a second. Every single paragraph in our contract is because somebody did something wrong, and it's a paragraph that sets the boundaries and the rules. Like we have that paragraph in our contract because somebody tried to do that at some point.
3: Like, well, in the store, I have that as well. And people will comment it because they laugh. I try to make everything kind of lighthearted, but there's a big bathtub in the middle of the store that has our best product in it. And it says, "Do not play in the bathtub," signed Mother. And they go, "What's that mean?" I said, "Well, every..."

0: These are for our good.
1: So then I had two rules, and now I'm up to nine. But, you know, early on, I did put in that we didn't want, and this was mostly because I would hear, you know, what the city was saying to me is no words, no symbols. We don't want it turning out like graffiti.
0: Sure.
1: Art is art.
0: Yeah.
1: You know, create something that's beautiful or humorous or whatever, but no words and no symbols, and do not sign your art because there's judges walking around.
0: Yes.
1: And we don't want them to
0: anybody influence.
1: That's right. No influence on that.
0: Let's talk about the judges. Who do you have? Volunteer judges?
1: So yeah, they're all volunteers. Nobody gets paid.
0: Well, I know that, but like, but are they volunteering?
1: Artists.
0: But I mean, are they people that have come to you, or the people you've identified and said, hey, or people said, I'd love to be a judge?
1: People have said that, and then I say, do you have any artistic background?
0: Really, right, it matters.
1: That's a little benefit.
0: There's some
1: on
0: context.
1: It. The only, and I, you know, chief, I don't want to call you out, but the chief of police is my newest judge. But
0: my hand.
1: Yeah, you got to love him. But I did say, I'm sure you don't have artistic background, but you could probably do five and under, couldn't you? And he was always so kind about it. But a lot of it is in the five and under, and this is another rule. It's an individual effort. So your 35-year-old mom can't help color it in with you.
0: Yeah.
1: So
0: it either is
1: Judge My Hand, who's what dressed in his police blues,
0: right,
1: also is their judge. And so we don't say, Mom, you can't do that. We just kind of mark it off that your mother finished it for you.
0: Oh,
1: you
0: yeah.
1: Know? Because that's, there's some 35-year-olds are not competing against five and under.
0: That's right.
1: That's just not
0: We're
1: fair.
0: We're going to keep it fair.
1: We're going to just have stick figures. We're going to mark it on the stick figures, you know, and the fact that they did them by themselves.
0: Yes.
1: So, yeah, he's been a great sport. And then his wife, who is an artsy kind of girl, she's done it once or twice. And so, no, I did have a big group of judges that are local artists, but if you can only imagine that we all aged over those 30 years, that some of them can't do it anymore.
0: Sure.
1: And I've lost a couple. One of my favorites, Will Irvin, and he did it, I bet he, let's see, it was 30 years. I bet he did at least 22 years. He's probably been gone that long now. At 93, he passed, but he was still out there walking those seven blocks three times,
0: wow,
1: both sides. And always, normally he was in the professional category because
0: sure,
1: he was himself a professional. So, yeah, we've had great judges over the years. And they've all been happy to come back. And,
0: yeah. Yeah, it's amazing. Again, it's being part of something bigger than yourself, yeah, than our community. What maybe you don't know this number off the top of your head, percentage of adults versus children that are participating? I mean, like, is it pretty spread across the board? Or I mean, like, I imagine, how about this, if there's some adult out there that's like always wish they would do this, take a step outside of your comfort zone and come draw.
1: So last week I did have a lady bring in her dad, who's 83, and apparently Chalk It Up's been on his bucket list, and he just went fishing for the first time at age 80. He caught a fish, so now he felt like he was going to accomplish Chalk It Up as well. And he did sign up for the 21 and over group. We don't,
0: wow,
1: call him 83. We call him 21,
0: he's 21
1: and
0: over.
1: Over.
0: Yeah. So again, I mean, welcome to all.
1: Everybody.
0: Yeah.
1: You know.
0: Even if it's your first time ever.
1: Yeah.
0: I mean,
1: it's the great equalizer, because sometimes people who are great professionals and can paint anything in oil or watercolor, trust me, the chalk
0: is
1: and cement are not the same.
0: Right.
1: It's not the same. And the perspective has to be different because it's 4.5 feet by 4.5 foot square. It's not a canvas in front of you. It's below you. So they do learn.
0: You have to be on the ground.
1: I've had an artist say, I'll be a judge, and a great artist, I'll be a judge next year. This is too hard for me.
0: It is. It's challenging.
1: It is. So we've had so many different, like, extraordinary experiences from people. Everybody loves to participate, but they do find it more difficult. And they've learned things from the other artists. How to use the negative space as black.
0: Oh, yeah.
1: Because we used to have black chalk. Now they do. But when you use negative space, it appears black compared to the bright yellow.
0: Yeah.
1: So they've learned some things over
0: some
1: the
0: tricks.
1: Years. From other artists.
0: Yes.
1: How'd you do that, they'd say. And they talk with each other,
0: yeah,
1: and whatnot. As long as you don't color in their square, you're good.
0: That's amazing. Okay, again, the details, the dates, how to register. Let's, again, remind, and where to go online.
1: Okay.
0: I mean, all these things we want to make sure our listeners
1: Very good.
0: Are aware of.
1: So our website is www.narnia.com.

0: ChalkItUpStudios.com. Go to the events page. Go to Chalk It Up, because we did have many, many events over the last 30 years. And you'll see on the main page, the registration form is below. And all the information about the event itself is on that page. You click it, it'll be a PDF, which is a registration form with all the info.
1: You print it up.
0: You print it off. Bring it in. Or if you don't have a printer, walk in the store and
1: you can fill it out here.
0: Yeah. But you may not send it to me digitally. I want you to feel like you've participated in this event.
1: It's
0: not
1: part
0: just,
1: of it.
0: Yeah, a lot of people are pressing buttons all day and they just
1: forget. By the way, I mean, again, just people are outside. They're doing something physical. They're with the community. They're off their screens. I mean, like,
0: the best thing. Yeah. Everything we ever did was about that, the kite flying and everything.
1: Yes.
0: Yeah. So, and then the other thing is it's July 18th.
1: Right.
0: And two rain dates, the 25th of July, August 1st. It starts at 9 a.m., not 9:01.
1: And you can be there as early as 8:30, not a penny earlier.
0: A
1: minute earlier.
0: Or a penny. You'll find one on the sidewalk.
1: Amazing. Barbara, thank you.
0: And registration is ongoing.
1: It's ongoing.
0: Until it's
1: full.
0: Yes.
1: Which is capped at 150 participants.
0: Right. We do have a wait list when it comes to that. But if you know.
1: Just go ahead and register now.
0: Go ahead and register now.
1: Don't wait.
0: Because that doesn't help you any if you're on the wait list, really.
1: Yeah. No guarantee with the wait
0: list. You cannot register on that day. I don't care if I had an open space or not.
1: Yeah. It's just part of the boundaries and rules.
0: I got rules.
1: And how about your hours and days of Narnia Studios?
0: So we're open from 10 a.m. to 6 p.m. Monday through Saturday. I only work two Sundays a year and they almost kill me.
1: Yeah.
0: And that is Garden Jubilee and Apple Festival.
1: Right. That's honest. That's honest. Thank you so much. We're so grateful to have you. And again, thank you for what you're doing with the community.
0: I'm happy to be here with you.
1: It is awesome. Again, this is the George Real Estate Group live radio broadcast. We're here every Monday morning. Thankful to be here. 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We'll have this up here shortly. Have a great day, and we'll see you next Monday.
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10: From the WKZQ Weather Department, this is Paul Speranza with your Monday morning forecast. Sunny, cooler today, breezy, northwest winds 10 to 15 miles an hour, and temperatures getting up into the upper 70s. Tonight, partly cloudy to clouds, temperatures by the morning, upper 50s. As we look ahead to Tuesday, clouds will start, then mixed sun and clouds developing, and by the afternoon, temperatures in the mid to upper 70s.

0: being on the street, it was scary. I mean, there's no shelter. I didn't know what I was going to do. I mean, I was sleeping under bridges. Fast food places, I would go through the trash and eat off burgers that people had ate off of. You know, it was tough, but I was so hungry that I didn't care. Lost a lot of weight. I was skinny. People would look at me and just say, well, he's just going to spend it on drugs. And it was really nice to have somewhere to go. It was relieving when I came here because they fed me. First thing they did, the meals really played a big part in my recovery because, you know, I was getting healthy and I was able to think. Being able to eat on a regular basis like that, that first week really changed things for me. I started thinking about the bigger picture and getting my life straight, and they're helping me with all that.
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3: I'm Sherry Preston. After the announcement of the tentative peace deal between the U.S. and Iran, Vice President J.D. Vance tells ABC News the agreement gives two choices.
4: If they continue to try to rebuild their nuclear program, this deal ensures they will never have the resources in order to do that. On the other hand, if the Iranians are willing to give a long-term commitment, along with proper verification to giving up that nuclear weapon, we're willing to welcome them into the world economy, to lift some sanctions, and to turn over a new leaf in that relationship.
3: The deal calls for the reopening of the Strait of Hormuz, but sets up a 60-day ceasefire to allow for negotiations about Iran's nuclear program. It's set to be signed Friday. President Trump arrives soon for the G7 summit in the French Alps, a religious site in Ukraine, sacred to Orthodox Christians, struck during Russian attacks overnight. The attacks also leaving at least 11 people dead. This is ABC News. Quite the birthday present for President Trump last night, that big UFC cage match set up on the White House lawn.
5: The president and first lady sat ringside. The match is happening inside an arena built just for the event, including a custom-built octagon under a massive overhead structure called the Claw. 14 athletes competed in 7 fights.
6: Gotta thank President Trump for making this happen.
5: It's the first professional sporting event ever held on White House grounds. Allison Kosick, ABC News, New York.
3: A new trade war is brewing, and this one could hit your next glass of wine. President Trump is now threatening a 100% tariff on French wine unless France gets rid of its 3% tax on tech companies. Some luxury watches are disappearing forever. Reuters says several models from brands like Omega and Tag Heuer are being melted down when they're sold because the gold in the watch is worth more than the watch itself. Sherry Preston, ABC News.
7: From ABC News and Good Morning America, I'm Lori Bergamotto. Today's Brightly Moment is brought to you by Macy's. This Father's Day, we look back at one inspiring father and son duo.
8: Brought the idea to my dad to ride across the U.S.
9: Heck yeah. It's like a bucket list thing.
7: The pair started their 3,000-mile bike ride in Pacific City, Oregon, documenting the highlights of their days.
10: Now I'm biking across the United States on this rough road on this beautiful day.
7: After 42 days on the road, biking up to 80 miles a day, both father and son found something even greater than the joy of adventure.
8: I feel like I know who my dad is better after this trip.
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7: 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This Brightly Moment has been brought to you by Macy's. 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
12: From the WTZQ Weather Department, this is Paul Speranza with your Monday morning forecast. Sunny, cooler today, breezy, northwest winds 10 to 15 miles an hour, and temperatures getting up into the upper 70s. Tonight, partly cloudy to clouds, temperatures by the morning, upper 50s. As we look ahead to Tuesday, clouds to start, then mixed sun and clouds developing, and by the afternoon, temperatures in the mid to upper 70s.

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2: 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We have monthly rent. We do have some buy-ins in our villas. It's just a great, great place to be. In our assisted services, we have customized care so that we will get a care plan directed just specifically to what your needs are. Don't wait. Come while the decision is yours, and you can make that decision to come to a fabulous place, because that's what Lake Point Landing is. It's amazing. I am so gratified when I'll get a call from a family member who came to us when they were moving in their loved one, and they were just so riddled with anxiety, and then a month later they'll call me and they'll say, why did we wait so long to do this?
1: For the weather anytime while you're on the go, call the Kaysen Builders Weather Line at 696-1610. 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
7: From the WTZQ Weather Department, this is Paul Speranza with your Monday morning forecast. Sunny, cooler today, breezy, northwest winds 10 to 15 miles an hour, and temperatures getting up into the upper 70s. Tonight, partly cloudy to clouds, temperatures by the morning, upper 50s. As we look ahead to Tuesday, clouds to start, then mixed sun and clouds developing, and by the afternoon, temperatures in the mid to upper 70s.

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I wonder if you're lonesome tonight. You know, someone said the world's a stage in which you must play a part. Fate had me playing in love with you as my sweetheart. Act one was where we met. 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You read your lines so cleverly and never missed a cue. 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Now the stage is bare, and I'm standing there with emptiness all around. And if he won't come back to me, then they can bring the curtain down.

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3: ABC News, I'm Sherry Preston. Vice President J.D. Vance calls it a big win for anyone who cares about stability in the Middle East. The U.S. and Iran reaching a deal to extend the ceasefire for another 60 days and to reopen the Strait of Hormuz. Iran saying it will dismantle its nuclear program and stop funding of terrorist organizations in exchange for the lifting of international sanctions.
4: We're willing to give significant sanctions relief if the Iranians make the kind of long-term commitments that are necessary to be a normal country, to give up their nuclear weapons program, to stop funding terrorist activities all over the Middle East.
3: That's Vance on ABC News. The G7 summit getting underway this week in the French Alps. The Iran war, one of the topics. President Trump saying the Europeans didn't do enough to help in the conflict. Fox Corporation's buying the streaming platform Roku in a cash and stock deal valued at approximately $22 billion. The deal gives Fox access to the

0: 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This is ABC News. The New York Knicks waited 53 years for another NBA championship, and they got one. They'll get a ticker tape parade in Lower Manhattan on Thursday. Last night on the ice, a drought that wasn't quite so long ended for the Carolina Hurricanes. Here's ABC's Chuck Sievertson.
1: Their first NHL Stanley Cup championship in 20 years, beating the Vegas Golden Knights 3-0.
2: Going to clutch it appropriately with a total team effort and a shutout. The Carolina Hurricanes have won the Stanley Cup for the second time.
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3: It's amazing. This is something I've been going after ever since we got the first one. I mean, you want to win it again and again and again. And what a feeling, what a battle.
1: The game at T-Mobile Arena in Vegas. Chuck Sievertson, ABC News.
0: Bidding wars for homes may be fading away. A new report from Realtor.com says the long-running seller's market may be losing steam. Homes are sitting on the market longer than they have the last few years. Sherry Preston, ABC News.
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13: From the WKZQ weather department, this is Paul Speranza with your Monday morning forecast. Sunny, cooler today, breezy, northwest winds 10 to 15 miles an hour, and temperatures getting up into the upper 70s. Tonight, partly cloudy to clouds, temperatures by the morning, upper 50s. As we look ahead to Tuesday, clouds to start, then mixed sun and clouds developing, and by the afternoon, temperatures in the mid to upper 70s.

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1: From the WKZQ Weather Department, this is Paul Speranza with your Monday morning forecast. Sunny, cooler today, breezy, northwest winds 10 to 15 miles an hour, and temperatures getting up into the upper 70s. Tonight, partly cloudy to clouds, temperatures by the morning, upper 50s. As we look ahead to Tuesday, clouds to start, then mixed sun and clouds developing, and by the afternoon, temperatures in the mid to upper 70s.

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2: ABC News, I'm Sherry Preston. After the announcement of a tentative peace deal between the U.S. and Iran, the Strait of Hormuz is expected to reopen this week. ABC's Karen Travers has more from Geneva, where the G7 summit will be held in the French Alps.
3: The deal was signed digitally. That's what Vice President Vance told GMA. The deal was actually signed yesterday by the U.S. and Iran. But there is an expectation that there will be a formal signing ceremony here in Geneva at the end of the week, and that Vice President Vance would likely take part in that.
2: For the first time since April, gas prices have fallen below $4 a gallon. Gas Buddy says the average price is now $3.99 a gallon. Investigators in Missouri are still trying to figure out what caused the crash that led to the deaths of a pilot and 11 skydivers. Their plane went down about an hour outside of Kansas City soon after takeoff. Fox is buying Roku, the $22 billion deal, giving Fox access to more than 100 million global streaming households. This is ABC News. Much discussion about the war in Iran, but overnight in Ukraine, a reminder that war is still raging. ABC's Tom Sufi-Burridge has more from the foreign desk.
4: Video from Ukraine's emergency services shows the golden-domed roof of the 11th century Uspensky Cathedral on fire. On a visit to the site to survey the damage, Ukraine's President Zelensky said the building, which sits within a sacred monastery, was struck by a Russian drone. That monastery, known as the Lavra, is not just one of the holiest sites in Ukraine, but all Orthodox Christian countries, including Russia. Hours after the attack, Moscow claimed, without evidence, that the building had been hit by an American-made Patriot air defense missile. Tom Sufi-Burridge, ABC News. At the foreign desk.
2: Britain joining Australia, Brazil, and Indonesia, as well as several other countries, in banning social media for kids under the age of 16. Greece, France, and Denmark are considering similar bans. Sherry Preston, ABC News.
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12: And GMB Energy brings us Paul Speranza's live extended noon forecast here on the Q. Hey, Paul, it's a beautiful day over here at the radio station. We are up to about 71 degrees, and I stepped out a little while ago, and the humidity is down quite a bit compared to this weekend.
13: Yeah, exactly, Izzy. That's what I said, you know, with the front that came through last evening, that took care of that. Push that humidity away. You got a beautiful day. You got nice breeze blowing. You got blue sky. Everything that you want. Comfortable temperatures. But hey, it is the beginning, the middle part of the June, so don't expect it to be around very much longer. And here's the rain totals that we have for a 72-hour period. Friday, Saturday, and Sunday, for those that figure the 72 hours makes it easy on other people out there. And weather, we use all those terms. We don't go by things, but anyway, 72-hour period. Starting with myself here in Blue Ridge Villas, 1.05. Dave Brown in Laurel Park at Echo Mountain Inn, 2.45 inches. Debbie Curd at the very southern part of East Flat Rock, 1.75. Rocco Speranza down in Saluda, 67 hundredths. Joe Hensky in the western part of Emmyville, 48 hundredths. Jim Young's Mud Creek Flat Rock, 113. Mike Floyd there in Flat Rock, 1.23. Mr. Loris there in Beaumont Estates on Canoga Road, 129. Robert Stepp, smack on the Continental Divide, 1.02. Miss Joyce there in the eastern part of Emmyville, 1.04. Robert McClurkin on North Gregory Road, 1.97. And Mark at the Studios ended up with 8,200. So a decent rain, got your plants and flowers watered, and you don't have to worry about it today. You got a beautiful day, comfortable humidity, nice breeze with the sunshine, lower humidity, northwest winds anywhere from 10 to 15 up to 20 miles an hour, and temperatures running just about where you're supposed to be for this time of June, upper 70s, nudging 80 degrees. So instead of seeing upper 80s like yesterday, with your heat index well up into the 90s, a completely different air mass came out of Canada, and that's bringing some great weather. Tonight, partly cloudy to cloudy, cooler than we've been seeing in the mornings in the upper 50s. And then Tuesday morning, clouds to start, and then mixed sun and clouds developing. Temperatures across the area in the mid to upper 70s. Wednesday, sunny and warmer, breezy. Southwest winds 10 to 15, and temperatures getting back up into the middle 80s. Thursday, partly cloudy. By the afternoon, it's going to be breezy. Southwest winds 10 to 15. And with more humidity coming back, that means the opportunity will be there of showers and storms in the afternoon hours. And then on Friday, we've got an impulse that's going to be riding across the area. How much rain exactly we're going to get out of it, we're going to have to wait and see. But it will be rain and thunderstorms throughout the day, not continuously, but until that front makes it through here. So keep that in mind if you're doing anything outdoors. It's going to be warm. It's going to be humid, upper 70s to 80 degrees. Once that goes by, it doesn't stall out. Saturday, partly cloudy, temperatures in the lower 80s. And then on Sunday is the first day of summer. Comes in at 4:24 a.m., and it's also Father's Day. Izzy, you getting anything great for your dad? Have you thought of anything good?
12: You know, I'm definitely going to be one of those who's doing some last-minute shopping for him this year.
13: Well, I told my kids, they said, Dad, what do you want? I said, a Southern Caribbean cruise. They said, all right, we'll take care of it.
12: Oh, so, nice.
13: So my family just has to ask, tell them what you want, and they'll take care of it for you. So tell your dad he needs a good cruise to get away and enjoy the sunshine down in the Caribbean down there.
12: There you go.
13: But Father's Day, partly cloudy day with temperatures in the lower 80s. And again, first day on the calendar, not in the atmosphere, because summer's been here for the last X amount of weeks. But on the calendar, 4:24 a.m. comes rolling in the eastern part of the United States. And then on Monday, warm and humid, afternoon showers and storms, and temperatures again in the lower 80s. So have a wonderful afternoon. Enjoy the beautiful weather. And we'll be back with Izzy a little bit later. So it's back to you at the studio.
12: Thank you so much, Paul. That was Paul Speranza with his live extended noon forecast here on theCUBE, brought to you by GMB Energy. Go and visit them in person on Boylston Highway or check them out online at gbenergy.com. Stay tuned in. I will be back with you this afternoon on The Run. It is Unsolicited Monday, where I ask you an unsolicited question and solicit answers from you. I'll also be taking your requests this afternoon, along with a live at 5 and Paul Speranza joining us for his last extended forecast of the day. I'll see you in a bit. Until then, Art Garfunkel on theCUBE.

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Now this here's a story about the Rock Island Line. The Rock Island Line, she runs down into New Orleans. And just outside of New Orleans, there's a big toll gate. And all the trains, they go through the toll gate while they gotta pay the man some money. But of course, if you got certain things on board, you're okay, you don't have to pay the man nothing. And just now, we see a train, she coming down the line. 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

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You don't have to pay me nothing. And the train go through. And when he go through the toll gate, the train got up a little bit of steam and a little bit of speed. 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
5: From the WTZQ Weather Department, this is Paul Speranza with your Monday morning forecast. Sunny, cooler today. Breezy, northwest winds 10 to 15 miles an hour, and temperatures getting up into the upper 70s. Tonight, partly cloudy to clouds, temperatures by the morning, upper 50s. As we look ahead to Tuesday, clouds to start, then mixed sun and clouds developing, and by the afternoon, temperatures in the mid to upper 70s.

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2: DC News, I'm Michelle Franz. And in France, President Trump has arrived for the G7 summit this week, meeting with French President Emmanuel Macron and telling reporters he believes terms of the deal with Iran will be finalized later this week.
3: The deal's all signed. And the strait is already partially opened. As you know, they're doing a little hunting for a couple of mines that they've already found. But it's essentially ships are starting to go out now. On Friday, it'll be completely opened.
2: But today, the U.S. Navy issuing a maritime advisory to ships in the region, saying the U.S. blockade of Iranian ports will remain in effect until the agreement is formally completed. In Missouri, federal investigators beginning to collect evidence today of that deadly skydiving plane crash over the weekend, 65 miles outside Kansas City. The pilot, along with 11 skydivers, were killed when the plane went down shortly after takeoff from Butler Memorial Airport. The cause remains unknown. On Wall Street, stocks are up. This is ABC News. Dangerous heat unfolding up and down the West Coast.
4: The Central Valley of California, from Bakersfield up to Fresno, heat advisories right through today and tomorrow. Temperatures around 100. How about Chico up to Redding? Highs up to 110 degrees. And the dangerous heat wave spreading into coastal areas of the Pacific Northwest. We're talking Medford all the way up to Seattle. Really centered on Portland, Oregon. Extreme heat warnings there, 95 to 100. And temperatures at night, you don't get much relief, only falling down into the 60s and lower 70s. Meteorologist Jeff Smith, ABC News.
2: A new way for the FBI to take on hackers. The agency says it's built a replica town where law enforcement officials will be trained by simulating real worlds like cyber attacks. The fake town is located in Alabama. Homes, a hotel, a courthouse, and 200 servers have been set up. An FBI report says there was nearly $21 billion in losses due to cybercrime just in 2025. Michelle Franzen, ABC News.
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11: From the WKZQ Weather Department, this is Paul Speranza with your Monday morning forecast. Sunny, cooler today, breezy, northwest winds 10 to 15 miles an hour, and temperatures getting up into the upper 70s. Tonight, partly cloudy to clouds. Temperatures by the morning, upper 50s. As we look ahead to Tuesday, clouds to start, then mixed sun and clouds developing. And by the afternoon, temperatures in the mid to upper 70s.

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7: From the WTZQ Weather Department, this is Paul Speranza with your Monday morning forecast. Sunny, cooler today, breezy, northwest winds 10 to 15 miles an hour, and temperatures getting up into the upper 70s. Tonight, partly cloudy to clouds, temperatures by the morning, upper 50s. As we look ahead to Tuesday, clouds to start, then mixed sun and clouds developing, and by the afternoon, temperatures in the mid to upper 70s.

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3: I'm Michelle Franz, and happening now in France, world leaders, including President Trump, arriving for this week's G7 summit. The president, meeting with France's leader earlier, told reporters that a new memo of understanding between the U.S. and Iran has been digitally signed and will be finalized, he says, Friday in Geneva. President Trump says the strait will be reopening fully and vowed that Iran will not control that critical shipping waterway.
4: Toll free. We had a little argument on that. It's toll free. So I don't think we're going to need much help. But I don't think it's a bad idea to have a ship or two up here from a few countries.
3: Iran's foreign ministry also says that they will still collect what they call a service fee to help escort ships through the strait. Prices for a barrel of crude began to drop on word of a deal, and the U.S. gas prices also dipping below $4 a gallon. Extreme heat alerts stretching up and down the West Coast, with California's Central Valley along with the Pacific Northwest, Oregon facing triple-digit temperatures. This is ABC News. The FIFA World Cup now in full swing, with matches taking place in host countries Mexico, Canada, and the U.S. After the first U.S. match in Los Angeles, another U.S. city now preparing to host World Cup matches this week. But an incident involving the English national team, soccer team, and their equipment has led to a police investigation.
5: The English soccer squad made a cross-country trip from Florida to Missouri and had much of its equipment sent by truck. When the trailer was opened up in Kansas City, team officials found that autographed jerseys, goalkeeper gloves, cleats, and a World Cup soccer ball were gone. The two truck drivers have been arrested and charged with possessing $18,000 in stolen goods. The English team has recovered most of its gear. Jim Ryan, ABC News.
3: The New York Knicks, along with fans, continuing celebrations after the Knicks clinched the NBA championship over the weekend, beating the San Antonio Spurs in Game 5. New York City's mayor now announcing that the Knicks will be honored with a ticker tape parade this Thursday. Michelle Franz and ABC News.
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6: From the WTZQ Weather Department, this is Paul Spiresa with your Monday afternoon forecast. Well, what a difference a day makes with that front last night coming through. You got lots of sunshine, much lower humidity, a nice breeze coming out of the northwest, 10, 15, 20 miles an hour, and temperatures only pushing the upper 70s to near 80 degrees. Get out and enjoy it. Tonight, partly cloudy with some clouds rolling in overnight, and cooler by the morning in the upper 50s.

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6: From the WTZQ Weather Department, this is Paul Speranza with your Monday afternoon forecast. Well, what a difference a day makes with that front last night coming through. You got lots of sunshine, much lower humidity, a nice breeze coming out of the northwest, 10, 15, 20 miles an hour, and temperatures only pushing the upper 70s to near 80 degrees. Get out and enjoy it. Tonight, partly cloudy with some clouds rolling in overnight, and cooler by the morning in the upper 50s.

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2: TU's, I'm Michelle Franzen. A peace deal between the U.S. and Iran could be finalized by the end of this week. That according to President Trump. He's in France now for the G7, telling reporters a memo of understanding has been signed digitally. The president also says the ceasefire would be extended for 60 days and the Strait of Hormuz would reopen, along with talks beginning on Iran's nuclear program.
3: The main thing is that Iran will not have a nuclear weapon. They fully agreed to that. With strong policing powers.
2: World leaders now gathering in the French Alps for a working dinner to kick off the summit. In Missouri, federal investigators are starting their probe into the weekend deadly skydiving plane crash at about an hour outside Kansas City. The pilot, along with 11 skydivers, were killed when the plane went down shortly after takeoff from Butler Memorial Airport. Matches taking place today in the World Cup in Atlanta. The game between Spain and Cape Verde ending in a 0-0 draw. Tonight, Iran plays New Zealand in Los Angeles. This is ABC News. The United Kingdom is the latest country now to ban TikTok, Instagram, Snapchat, and other social media forms from children under the age of 16.
4: Britain joins a growing global list in banning social media for young people under the age of 16. Prime Minister Keir Starmer asking why the owners of social media companies won't pass their own restrictions.
5: I do not accept, and I will never accept, that you can't be both pro-tech and AI and at the same time say we must protect our children.
4: While the tech companies argue such a blanket ban will drive kids into even more dangerous, unregulated parts of the internet, Starmer disagrees, calling the ban a big moment for Britain. Sherry Preston, ABC News.
2: Severe storms continuing in parts of the South. A flood watch remains in effect for central and southern Texas, along with much of Louisiana and southwest Mississippi through Tuesday night. Houston also in the crosshairs for flash flooding this week. Michelle Franzen, ABC News.
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9: From the WTZQ Weather Department, this is Paul Spiresa with your Monday afternoon forecast. Well, what a difference a day makes with that front last night coming through. You got lots of sunshine, much lower humidity, a nice breeze coming out of the northwest, 10, 15, 20 miles an hour, and temperatures only pushing the upper 70s to near 80 degrees. Get out and enjoy it. Tonight, partly cloudy with some clouds rolling in overnight, and cooler by the morning in the upper 50s.
10: All righty, listen up. We've got a slick one. Goes by the name of Izzy. Oh, she's fast-talking, quick-witted, and musical. Oh, very musical. She's a DJ, which means she's got a voice that sounds 10 feet tall, but let me be perfectly clear, she is not. She's every bit of 5 feet tall and on the run. Oh, and one more thing, she's blonde.
11: Hello and happy Monday. having a great start to your week. My name's Izzy Hughes. I am your host on this crazy wild radio chase we call On the Run here on WTZQ. I hope you had an amazing weekend. I know I certainly had a very busy one, but it was very rewarding. Nonetheless, I had a great gig Friday night up in Asheville. And then on Saturday, I was out at Justice Orchard all day and got to meet a couple of you out there, which was so much fun being able to put some faces to some voices and names that I've heard here. Either you've called in before or you've sent in requests. It's always fun to be able to put names and voices to faces. So it was fun to be able to do that on Saturday. We had a lot of fun out at Justice Orchard. The weather ended up holding out over there. I know there was a lot of places in Henderson County that had some storms on Saturday, but they kept going around us, kept looking like maybe we were going to get hit, and then it would just move right along. So we had a full day of music and brews and food, and it really was just a great time. So if you came out and joined us on Saturday, thank you so much for doing that. And then Sunday, I spent the day lounging around with some much needed break and sunshine and pool time. And so it was really a great weekend all around. I hope you were able to get out, spend some time out in the community. There was so much going on. I know Saturday there was a Blue Ridge Humane benefit going on over at Mills River Brewing. There was, of course, all the stuff going on over at Mark Tree with Lavi and Rosé. And I know there were a lot of Q Nation members out at that on Saturday night. So whatever you got into this weekend, I hope you enjoyed your time. And here we are, another week. It is Unsolicited Monday. This is where I ask you an unsolicited question and I solicit answers from you. And I, a lot of times when I do this, like to find a list of songs that I can kind of connect to the unsolicited question. And so with Father's Day coming up on Sunday, I thought I would ask you, what is your favorite Father's Day song? Or maybe if you want to request songs that have something to do with fathers, I'm going to be honest with you. I'm going to be very loose with today's theme because there are many different songs out there about fathers or written by fathers for their kids. There's also songs about complicated relationships with fathers. I'll even go as far as if the title simply has some sort of title for a dad, father, dad, papa, daddy, any of those, you're welcome to send it on over to me. If we can get it to fit within our programming here, I'll do my best to play it. So send those on over to me. If you were putting together a Father's Day playlist, maybe, what would you include in that playlist? So I'm curious to know your answers. Again, I'm going to be pretty broad with it. You can give me a call here at the studio at 698-1605. You can send me a message through the WTZQ app. Or you can use the CBD Central Request a Song button, which is located on the front page of our website, which is simply WTZQ.com. Also coming up here later on in the show, coming up at 5 o'clock, we've got a Live at 5. And then at 5:30, Paul Speranza will be joining us for his extended evening forecast. Then make sure you stay tuned in after that. You got the Sports Freak Hour with Mike Morgan coming up at 6 o'clock. Who knows what he will be chatting about? Something tells me. I know there was pretty big hockey game that happened this weekend. I got a feeling he's going to be touching on that, but who knows? You'll just have to tune in to find out. So that's tonight at 6 o'clock. If you miss it, it'll be on our website and app sometime tomorrow. With that, I think I'm going to go ahead and kick off today's Father's Day themed show. We'll do this for pretty much as long as I have songs that I know of that kind of loosely fit with the Father's Day theme, or as long as you guys keep sending requests over. Last week, we didn't make it the full 2.5 hours of the theme. Sometimes we do. We'll just kind of find out together. We're going to kick off, and like I said, I'm going to be very vague with how you want to connect this to Father's Day. And this first song is a perfect example of that. It is Madonna's Papa Don't Preach. I thought this would be a nice, good, upbeat one to kick off the show with. It's also on Billboard's list. I've put together a couple different lists that I found online of Father's Day songs, and this was one of theirs that they put together of their top, I think, maybe 35 songs that should be on your Father's Day playlist. And they say about it, in the pop star's iconic song, Madonna tells her father about her pregnancy, and though it's probably not what one would want to hear on Father's Day from their young daughter, the Defiant song is a highlight on Madonna's 1986 album, True Blue. Singing "What I Need Now Is Some Good Advice," she reaches out to her dad for guidance. Madonna's single was number one on the Hot 100 for 2 weeks in 1986.

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1: 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I mean, 10-4.
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6: 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Again, if you missed it at the top of the show, it is Unsolicited Monday, and my unsolicited question for you today is, what is your favorite Father's Day song? Or something that loosely ties to Father's Day. Like I said, I'm going to be pretty vague with today's question. It can be pretty on the nose if you would like. I will also accept answers kind of like Papa Don't Preach, which sort of brings in dads, but probably not exactly a Father's Day song. It could be a song by dad written for their kid. It could be a song about a difficult relationship with a father. I'm going to be pretty loose with today's theme. So if you can at least give me some reason, if you can justify it in some way, I'll probably accept it. And it just kind of has to fit within our programming here. So going to be pretty vague today. I'm curious what you come up with. Send those on over to me. I'm going to keep going here. I've pulled together a couple of songs myself. Here's one by Eric Clapton, My Father's Eyes. Clapton wrote this song to parallel looking in the eyes of his son, who died at age 4, and the eyes of his father, who he never met. The heartbreaking song shows the singer longing for the experience of a father-son relationship. Bit by bit, I've realized, he sings, that when I need them, that's when I need my father's eyes. The single made it to number 2 on the Adult Contemporary chart in 1998.

0: like I said, I'm going to be real loose with the term Father's Day song today. Something like that would count as well. The Temptations' Papa Was a Rolling Stone from the 1972 album All Directions. This classic single is about an absent father. They sing Papa was a rolling stone. Wherever he laid his head was his home. When he died, all he left us was alone. It was a number one Hot 100 single in 1972. Y'all have been sending me some great requests here. I will be getting to those right after this break.
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9: From the WTZQ Weather Department, this is Paul Speranza with your Monday afternoon forecast. Well, what a difference a day makes with that front last night coming through. You got lots of sunshine, much lower humidity, a nice breeze coming out of the northwest, 10, 15, 20 miles an hour, and temperatures only pushing the upper 70s to near 80 degrees. Get out and enjoy it. Tonight, partly cloudy with some clouds rolling in overnight, and cooler by the morning in the upper 50s.
0: It's certainly been a beautiful Monday. I hope you've been able to get out and enjoy it. I have a couple of unsolicited requests that have come in. Again, if you're just joining us, I've asked you to send me your favorite Father's Day song. Maybe send me a Father's Day song you'd put on a playlist. We're being pretty loosey-goosey over here. As long as you can figure out a way to justify it to me and how it connects to Father's Day, most likely I'll accept it and just go ahead and play it. So here's a great one, though, that absolutely fits with the Father's Day theme that was sent to me. Thanks, Trevor, for tuning in and sending this on over. It is Paul Simon's Father and Daughter. Paul Simon first wrote this song about his daughter, who was 7 at the time. It might have had more of an impact had it not been first released on the Wild Thornberrys film soundtrack. Nonetheless, it's a sweet song that deserves a listen. Father and Daughter is all about Simon's hopes for his daughter's future and is a touching wish list from a doting father. I thought this was interesting in my research. Fun fact, Simon's 10-year-old son sings a melody on the track. A little fun fact for you. Here is, by request, Paul Simon's Father and Daughter.

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3: 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We have reports of a noise complaint. 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
2: Right before the break, that was another request. ABBA's Slipping Through My Fingers on this unsolicited Monday. That one having to do, which I actually had to look it up because I have known that song for a long time. I just didn't ever pay close enough attention to the lyrics to kind of hear what it was about. And it's a bittersweet reflection on parenthood, capturing the heartbreaking realization of how fast children grow up. So that is another perfect example of something that can tie in with our theme today, our unsolicited theme. I'm being pretty loosey-goosey. So if you have something that you can somehow tie into Father's Day, feel free to send it on over, and I will do my best to get it up for you. Here is another request. Lester Flatt with I'd Like to Have Papa Show Me Around.

used to be when it would come up a summer shower. And Papa would say, we'll rest tomorrow because it's gonna be too wet to plow. But like most boys do, when I grew up, I moved into town. And I remember when Papa would come to visit me.

Cats in the Cradle on this Unsolicited Monday. I got time to squeeze in maybe one or two more songs here. Again, I'm still taking requests for your favorite Father's Day song or something that you can loosely tie to Father's Day. Send it on over to me. If you can defend it, then I will most likely play it. The singer-songwriter tracks the relationship of a father and son that cannot spend time with each other. This is, of course, talking about the song we just played. The song hopes for the day when the two can connect, but it never comes. This single was a number one Hot 100 cut for 1 week in 1974. Here's another one, this one by Stevie Wonder, Isn't She Lovely? Fatherhood was a great thing for Stevie Wonder. His critically acclaimed 1976 album, Songs in the Key of Life, includes this gem about his daughter. I can't believe what God has done, he sings joyously. Through us, he's given life to one, but isn't she lovely, made from love.

0: 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This could be our chance to catch up to her. She's stopping to pet every dog she sees.
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3: I'm Michelle Franz, and in Southern California, officials with Edwards Air Force Base, northeast of Los Angeles, say a U.S. Air Force B-52 crashed shortly after takeoff. The Air Force spokesperson says emergency personnel are responding. No other information was disclosed. President Trump is in the French Alps for the G7 summit starts, signaling, though, that a peace plan between the U.S. and Iran will be finalized this Friday. The development comes as the president arrives for the summit. ABC's Rachel Scott has details.
4: This is the first time that these world leaders are meeting since the war in Iran began more than 100 days ago. And this possible news of an agreement could reshape the G7 summit altogether. Look, this war caused a lot of friction and tension with our allies. It disrupted the global economy. Thousands taking to the streets here in Geneva in protest. Some of those altercations turning violent.
3: The possible end to the war, sending stocks along with oil and gas prices lower today. The regular gallon of gas now dipping below $4. This is ABC News. The FDA, along with medical professionals and the company that makes Benadryl, are now warning teens and parents about the potential deadly risks posed by a TikTok challenge.
5: The viral dare posted to social media encourages young people to take up to 25 Benadryl tablets at once to achieve a euphoric high, even hallucinations. Richard Preston's daughter tried it last week.
6: She was perfectly fine Sunday. Within 24 hours, she's laying lifeless.
5: Hundreds of kids have been hospitalized after overdosing on the over-the-counter allergy medication. At least five have died since the TikTok challenge was first issued in 2020. Jim Ryan, ABC News.
3: There's a new way for the FBI to take on hackers. The agency building a replica town where law enforcement officials will be trained by simulating real-world cyber attacks. The fake town located in Alabama, complete with homes, a hotel, a courthouse, and 200 servers. An FBI report says there were nearly $21 billion in losses due to cybercrime last year. Michelle Franzen, ABC News.
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15: From the WTCQ Weather Department, this is Paul Speranza with your Monday evening forecast. After a fantastic afternoon, comfortable temperatures, lower humidity, sunny skies out there. What can you ask for the middle of July? But tonight, partly cloudy will give way to clouds overnight. Temperatures by the morning, then down into the upper 50s. During the day on Tuesday, could have some early clouds and then some sun, and then more clouds roll in with afternoon temperatures, middle 70s.

Welcome back to On the Run. If you're just joining us, my name is Izzy Hughes. I am your host on this Crazy Wild Radio Chase. And it is Unsolicited Monday. And with Father's Day coming up this weekend, I have been asking you to send me your favorite Father's Day songs. It can be a loosely tied to Father's Day song. It could be on the nose. It could be a song that simply mentions some sort of word for a dad, like papa or daddy, dad, father, any of those words. If you can defend it, chances are I'll play it. So send those on over to me. Feel free to get creative with it. I'm curious to know what you come up with. You can give me a call at 698-1605. 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We'll keep doing this as long as I keep getting requests, and I've picked out a few more songs to share with you that kind of fit within that theme. If we run out of requests and I run out of songs that I've picked out, then we'll just go back to our regular programming. So we'll just kind of play today by ear. It's kind of how we've been doing Mondays the last couple of weeks. Sometimes we make it all the way to the end of the show. Sometimes we don't. So either way, we're going to continue on here. Coming up at 5 o'clock, I have a live at 5. And then at 5:30, Paul Sperans is going to join us for his extended evening forecast. Then we will wrap things up here. But make sure you stay tuned in, because coming up at 6 o'clock, it is the Sports Freak Hour with Mike Morgan. Also want to make a quick mention here at the top of the hour to remind you to enter our Father's Day giveaway contest. Speaking of, it is live right now. We're going to be doing drawings later on this week, so go check it out. 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And this year they've been so awesome and are giving away an Ego 56 volt trimmer and blower set with battery and charger. That is a $359 value. We also will be giving away gift cards and prizes from Wild Birds Unlimited. They are giving away a Daily Savings Club membership and gift cards. We'll have gift cards from Sugar Cane and Shepherd Desserts, from the Man Cave. They're also giving away beard oil with those gift cards. Wag Valley Farm is going to be dropping off some gift baskets for us full of Wagyu beef and pork. We also have a 90-minute massage being donated from Yam to our giveaway content. Not donated, is going to be given to a winner here for our Father's Day giveaway contest. So I can go ahead and tell you your chances of winning are zero if you don't just try to enter. 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Continuing on here with our unsolicited theme is John Mayer's Daughters. Mayer's Grammy-winning smash single urged fathers to be good to their daughters while they're young so that they too can have positive relationships with their loved ones in the present and future. It made it to number 19 on the Hot 100 in 2005.

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9: Up next, we have another unsolicited request. Here is Daddy's Little Girl.

All right. That was by request again on this Unsolicited Monday. Thanks, Gary, for sending that one over to me. Al Martino's Daddy's Little Girl, as I am asking for you to send me your favorite Father's Day song, a Father's Day song, something we can loosely tie to Father's Day. Anything that fits that bill, send it on over to me and I'll do my best to get it in. Up next, here's another one I found. The Winstons, Color Him Father. On the surface, this late 60s soul cut seems like just another feel-good Father's Day song, but if you listen carefully, it's a touching ode to stepfathers.

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4: From the WTZQ Weather Department, this is Paul Speranza with your Monday evening forecast. After a fantastic afternoon, comfortable temperatures, lower humidity, sunny skies out there. What can you ask for the middle of July? But tonight, partly cloudy will give way to clouds overnight. Temperatures by the morning, then down into the upper 50s. During the day on Tuesday, could have some early clouds and then some sun, and then more clouds roll in with afternoon temperatures, middle 70s.
5: Right before the break, we played Like a Rock, which I'm going to tell you is definitely a very loose connection to Father's Day. As children growing up, we tend to look up to our fathers for experience, strength, and fortitude. And these are the exact sort of qualities Bob Seger's Like a Rock exudes. I am going to squeeze in, I think, just one or two more Father's Day themed songs that I have. But I will continue to take unsolicited request today. So if you have a song that you can connect to Father's Day, even if it's loosely, feel free to still send that on over to me and I'll do my best to squeeze them in. But we're going to get to our last few here that I've picked out. This next one is from Mike and the Mechanics. It's called The Living Years. Regrets are a part of life, but when they relate to family, they can be overpowering. This song is autobiographical for B.A. Robertson, who co-authored the track with Mike Rutherford. It's about the unresolved anger Robertson felt towards his father and the regret that he simply hadn't been more honest and said what he needed to say while the man was still alive.

I thought that would be the perfect way to wrap up Unsolicited Monday, Father's Day edition. I will still take any Father's Day unsolicited requests you may have. If you happen to think of one, feel free to send that over to me. I'll take them here until the end of the show. But I'm going to officially wrap things up for me with that segment. That's been the extent of my research on Father's Day songs. Of course, there are probably many, many, many more out there. But I thought that would be a good one to end with. Of course, that was Nat King Cole and Natalie Cole with Unforgettable. This was originally recorded in 1951. Unforgettable is one of Nat King Cole's most beloved love songs. It wasn't until 1991 when his daughter Natalie Cole recorded a posthumous duet with her late father that the song became a fixture of father-daughter dances at weddings and on Father's Day playlists. Got another song we're going to squeeze in here, a few more songs, and then coming up during the 5 o'clock hour, we've got a Live at 5, and then we'll wrap things up here before you know it with Paul Speranza and his extended evening forecast. Thanks to everyone who sent in requests. Here's Nick Gilder.

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The Wallflowers with One Headlight. I have time to squeeze in a few more before we get to the last half hour of the show. We got Live at 5 coming up here in just a bit. Here is Partridge Family. Maybe.

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2: PC News, I'm Michelle Franzen. In Southern California, officials with Edwards Air Force Base northeast of Los Angeles say a U.S. Air Force B-52 crashed shortly after takeoff. The Air Force spokesperson says emergency personnel are responding. ABC's Louis Martinez has more.
3: What we know is the Air Force is confirming that this is a U.S. Air Force B-52H Stryker Fortress, one of almost 60 years old, all of these aircraft, because the last one was built in 1962. All we know is that the aircraft was on takeoff when apparently something went wrong, and then it had crashed on the runway.
2: That B-52 made by Boeing. In France, world leaders, including President Trump, meeting for the start of the G7 summit this week. Earlier, the president told reporters the new memo of understanding between the U.S. and Iran has been digitally signed and will be finalized Friday in Geneva. He says the Strait of Hormuz will also be fully reopened, that causing oil prices to drop today. This is ABC News. The New York Knicks riding high following Saturday's NBA championship win against the San Antonio Spurs. It is the first time in over 50 years the Knicks have held the title. New York City's Mayor Zoran Mamdani announced that the Knicks will be honored with a ticker tape parade this Thursday. Mamdani also addressed pockets of violence and dozens of arrests following the Knicks' win.
4: There were a select number of New Yorkers who celebrated in a way that was frankly unacceptable. It was not celebration. It was an excuse, whether it be to attack someone around them or to be violent, even towards our police officers.
2: The mayor says the city is taking every precaution to ensure the parade is safe. In New Jersey, Stafford Township Police investigated an incident as an ICE agent was attempting to make an arrest this morning. Authorities say the agent was struck by the suspect's vehicle and the ICE agent fired shots. The suspect fled in the vehicle and has not been located. Michelle Franzen, ABC News.
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10: From the WTCQ Weather Department, this is Paul Speranza with your Monday evening forecast. After a fantastic afternoon, comfortable temperatures, lower humidity, sunny skies out there. What can you ask for the middle of July? But tonight, partly cloudy will give way to clouds overnight. Temperatures by the morning, then down into the upper 50s. During the day on Tuesday, could have some early clouds and then some sun, and then more clouds roll in with afternoon temperatures, middle 70s.

thanks to everybody who sent in answers to today's unsolicited question, which was send me your favorite song that either strongly or loosely has to do with Father's Day. And you guys came up with some great ones. So I appreciate you playing along today and sending those on over to me. We're going to wrap up this last half hour, though, with no particular theme in mind. I have a Live at 5 coming at you here in just a minute. And then Paul Speranza joining me at 5:30. And then make sure you stay tuned in because we got the Sports Freak Hour with Mike Morgan coming up at 6 o'clock. Today for Live at 5, I thought it was only fitting, since it was on this day in 1902, that the Wizard of Oz musical first opened in Chicago, Illinois. I had to play Somewhere Over the Rainbow, and so I chose this live performance by Judy Garland.

Again, that was Judy Garland with Somewhere Over the Rainbow, as it was on this day in 1902 that the Wizard of Oz musical first opened in Chicago, Illinois. I wanted to play that one for you guys today, and that was her at 21 singing that song. This was during a broadcast of the Command Performance radio program. That's been today's Live at 5, brought to you by the Salty Landing on Highway 64 in downtown Etowah. They are closed today and tomorrow, but will be back open on Wednesday. So make sure you stay tuned in to hear about their specials. That would be a great place to take Dad this weekend for Father's Day. Going to squeeze in a few more songs here, and then we'll be back to wrap up the show. Don't go anywhere.

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0: going to wrap things up for me here on this Unsolicited Monday. Thanks for hanging out with me and tuning in. Thanks to everybody who sent in their unsolicited requests. We got quite a few Father's Day songs in today. I wasn't totally sure how far we'd make it, but we made it pretty far today on all Father's Day songs and Father's Day requests. So thank you so much for sending those on over to me. Stay tuned in. Coming up here in just a few minutes, Paul Spranz is going to join us for his last extended forecast of the day. And then stay tuned in after my show, because coming up at 6 o'clock, it's the Sports Freak Hour with Mike Morgan. And then tune in all day long tomorrow, starting with the Breakfast Club with Mark and Paige, starting at 7 a.m. It's Tuesday, which means they'll have their normal 7 o'clock trivia, birthdays, word of the day, all that fun stuff. But they'll have a local focus tomorrow as well. And, of course, lots of fun. So that's what's going on tomorrow morning on The Breakfast Club. And then I will see you tomorrow afternoon for On the Run. I'll be taking your requests. We'll have a Better or Worse at 4 o'clock, where I play you two of the same songs done by different artists and let you be the judge of which version is better and which version is worse, and lots of other fun stuff. With that, also make sure you enter TWIN, our Father's Day giveaway contest. 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I think now I've officially said everything I was supposed to say here at the end of the show. Hope you have a great rest of your evening, and I will see you tomorrow at 3 p.m. on The Run.
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0: And GMB Energy brings us Paul Spranz's live extended evening forecast here on The Queue. Hey, Paul, it's been an absolutely beautiful day over here at the radio station. I think we only got up to maybe about 78 degrees today.
12: Yeah, a normal high today on the 15th would have been 82, and the humidity levels were way lower than what we had over the weekend. And you had that breeze blowing, and you got the skies were blue with the sunshine. Hey, how can you talk more about that than in the middle part of June? But, you know, It was good. I hope you took advantage of it because there will be some changes coming up. Nothing drastic or anything, but not like we got right now. But we're having a nice afternoon. We'll see partly cloudy skies for part of tonight. We got more clouds coming in from the west. If you look at satellite pictures, you can see where they are. They'll come drifting across the area, and it will be nice by the morning, getting down into the upper 50s. So a lot of mornings when Mark and I are talking at 6 and 7 o'clock, it's in the mid-60s. So a few degrees cooler, which is nice. Maybe save a little bit on your air conditioning bill. But on Tuesday morning early, there might be some leftover clouds early, and they break up, and we'll go over to mixed sun and clouds. And then as the day progresses, we will see more clouds coming in from the west, and temperatures getting up into the middle 70s. So, again, a very pleasant day out there. As we look ahead to Wednesday, a great day to get out and enjoy. It looks like plenty of sunshine right now. It will become breezy out of the southwest, 10, maybe up to 15 miles an hour, but warmer, a couple of degrees above our 30-year average in the middle 80s. Thursday, looks like we're going to have showers and storms developing, especially by the afternoon hours, with temperatures in the upper 70s to around 80. And it will become breezy with that front that's going to be working across this area out of the southwest 10 to 15. Those showers and storms will be part of the night on with the thunderstorms, but showers will continue during the night Thursday. And then on Friday right now, the system will be coming across the air. It's taking its time. Remember, it's June. It's not the fall. So we'll have showers on and off, and perhaps you cannot rule out an embedded thunderstorm. With temperatures, again, well up into the upper 70s, nudging 80 degrees. As we look ahead to Saturday, not a bad day overall. Looks like we're going to have sunny to partly cloudy skies, and temperatures getting up into the lower 80s. And Monday, partly cloudy skies, with temperatures, again, in the middle 80s. And as we look ahead to next Monday, and before you know it, that'll be almost the last week of the month coming up. Looks like we could have a shower or a storm popping up just about any time. Remember, that's more than a week down the road. Timing will factor on this system that's coming. But there will be some showers and storms. It's just a matter of what time they want to get in here. And it's going to be warm. It's going to be humid with temperatures in the middle 80s. So from Buzz the Weather Cat and me, we wish everybody a fantastic night. Be safe. And we'll talk with Izzy again at lunch tomorrow. And we'll see how Mark is doing tomorrow after his trip to Florida, if he's getting back into the routine of getting things going. So have a good night, and Izzy, it's back to you at the studios.
0: Thank you so much, Paul. That was Paul Speranza with his live extended evening forecast here on theCUBE, brought to you by G&B Energy. 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
2: ABC News, I'm Michelle Franzen in Southern California. A spokesperson for Edwards Air Force Base northeast of Los Angeles says a U.S. Air Force B-52 crashed shortly after takeoff today. The Air Force spokesperson confirming emergency personnel are responding. Here's ABC's Louis Martinez.
3: It's unclear exactly which one of these B-52s was involved in this crash, whether it was one of the operational B-52s, there are about 72 in the fleet, or whether this is the one that was stationed by the Air Force there at Edwards Air Force Base to carry out flight.

0: testing.
1: A peace deal between the U.S. and Iran inching closer. President Trump says an initial agreement has been reached to extend the fragile ceasefire for 60 days and lead to the reopening of the Strait of Hormuz. President Trump is in the French Alps for the start of the G7 summit. In Missouri, federal investigators are beginning their probe into the weekend deadly skydiving plane crash about an hour outside Kansas City. The pilot, along with 11 skydivers, were killed when the plane went down. This is ABC News. California's Governor Gavin Newsom, in a social media post on X, says the Justice Department has launched an investigation into him and his wife. Newsom appeared in a video on social media and says he's being singled out, he says, as one of President Trump's political enemies.
2: Donald Trump isn't just coming after me because of my mean tweets. He's coming after me because I'm considering running for president. Because he hates that I've consistently called him out over and over again for his lies and deceit.
1: Newsom did not specify what the DOJ is allegedly investigating. The FIFA World Cup now in full swing, with matches taking place in host countries Mexico, Canada, and the U.S. An incident involving the English national soccer team and their equipment as they traveled to Kansas City has led to a police investigation. Their items and jerseys and goalkeeper gloves disappeared. Two truck drivers have been arrested and charged. Tonight, Iran takes on New Zealand at SoFi Stadium in L.A. Michelle Franzen, ABC News.
3: From ABC News and Good Morning America, I'm Lori Bergamotto. Today's Brightly Moment is brought to you by Macy's. This Father's Day, we look back at one inspiring father and son duo.
4: Brought the idea to my dad to ride across the U.S.
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3: The pair started their 3,000-mile bike ride in Pacific City, Oregon, documenting the highlights of their days.
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8: From the WKCQ Weather Department, this is Paul Speranza with your Monday evening forecast. After a fantastic afternoon, comfortable temperatures, lower humidity, sunny skies out there. What can you ask for the middle of July? But tonight, partly cloudy will give way to clouds overnight. Temperatures by the morning, then down into the upper 50s. During the day on Tuesday, could have some early clouds and then some sun, and then more clouds roll in with afternoon temperatures, middle 70s.
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10: And happy Monday, everybody. Hope you're having a wonderful, wonderful Monday. I tell you what. After some 90-degree weather, I'm looking outside right now. The birds are eating up all the bird feed out the window here at the studio. And it is a very comfortable, very nice 74 degrees out there. Feels wonderful. You know, my daughter's getting married on Saturday. I would like to order today's weather for Saturday, please. So, Lord, if you make that happen, that'd be great, because it is really, really nice out there. It's going to be a little warm and toasty, I'm sure. But, hey, it's summertime. What do you expect? And it is summertime. That means we always are wrapping up a couple of pretty big professional sports. And how about them Carolina Hurricanes getting the job done last night, knocking off the Vegas Golden Knights in Game 6 to win their second franchise Stanley Cup. And what a series it was. You know, they lost Game 1. They won Game 2 in overtime, lost Game 3 in overtime, and then came back to win the next 3-5, 3-4, 2, and then 3-0. And Brandon Bussey was unbelievable. He was like a rock wall, man. They just could not find a way.

0: State to score against him last night in Las Vegas. And my son lives in the Raleigh area. He actually got some tickets. He went to the viewing party over at the Lenovo Center. He was sending me pictures and videos all night long. He stayed the entire night. He called us at midnight on his way home, still excited about what happened. And hats off and congratulations to Rod Brind'Amour, the head coach of the Hurricanes. He won it in 2006 as a player, and then 20 years later takes his team back as the head coach and gets the victory. And I'm really going to work over the next couple weeks trying to get him on with us. I've got a few connections to the Hurricanes and some of the guys down there. So I'm going to try and get the coach of the Hurricanes on to talk about the Stanley Cup coming back to the state of North Carolina. Congratulations to Jordan Staal as he won the Conn Smythe Award for the most valuable player. And, you know, he is the oldest ever to do it. And, yeah, so he's the oldest player ever to win the Conn Smythe. But, hey, and they're already saying the Hurricanes are pretty much one of the favorites, of course, to win it all again next year. So hopefully they can get it done. But once again, 4-2. And, you know, their owner has talked a lot, too, about trying to bring Major League Baseball. He got asked about that right after the game last night. And, yes, I think that would be a great idea. Matter of fact, you got your choice. There's two teams in Florida that the A's right now are last in attendance. Then you got the Miami Marlins. Then you got the Tampa Bay Rays. Either one of those teams. Take Miami. Bring them to Raleigh. And that keeps them in the National League East. You know, just go to them and say, listen, we got an owner in Raleigh who would like to have your team, and Major League Baseball needs to make that happen. Because, listen, they support all college stuff down there in the Triangle. We've seen what they've been able to do for the Hurricanes over the years. We've seen how the Panthers have drawn in Charlotte as well. There's no doubt that Raleigh or Charlotte, anywhere in the state of North Carolina, I would think Raleigh would be the biggest draw, could handle a Major League Baseball team. I think they would bring in the people. I think they could do it. So, man, my fingers and toes are crossed that it'll happen. And just take Tampa Bay, for example. Right now they are leading the American League East. They're one of the best teams in baseball. They opened a huge series tonight, 3-game series out in Los Angeles against my beloved Dodgers, who lost the series for the first time to the White Sox in over a month yesterday. But, you know, here's Tampa, first place team, and right now they have the third fewest fans have been coming to games, and they're three from the bottom. Only Miami and the Oakland A's are worse. So come on, I'd love to see it happen. It would be great if it would. Don't know if it ever will, but a little momentum going that way probably with the Hurricanes winning a Stanley Cup. And normally, you know, I've talked a lot of hockey these last couple of nights. Brett Friedlander, David Glenn, a lot of different guys on. They're tied up tonight. Got a lot of stuff going on, a lot of celebration, a lot of parties, a lot of things happening. I think the Hurricanes actually Saturday, same day as my daughter's wedding. They probably should have cleared this with me because we have a huge event going on then too. But no, they're going to be having a big celebration in downtown Raleigh for the Hurricanes on Saturday. Not quite sure what time all that's going to be starting yet, but they've got the date planned already. So I'm sure it'll be a great turnout because a lot of people came to the Lenovo Center last night. Decibels of 115 in there. I mean, man, that's like losing your hearing type of loud. So congratulations to Hurricanes. Congratulations to the Knicks as they won the NBA title on Saturday, breaking a 53-year drought. They won it in 73. Jalen Brunson was just unbelievable. So both the Knicks and Hurricanes winning the NBA and the NHL championship. And don't forget, it's U.S. Open weekend golf, so that means our contest is open again. So go to WTZQ.com, click on programs, click on the Sports Freak Hour. Right there you'll see a link to the Broadmoor Links Majors Only Golf League. So once again, you go in, you pick six golfers, you start four of them, you can mix it and match on after every round. So if somebody plays bad on Thursday, you can take them out, bring a bench guy on Friday. If somebody misses a cut, you can go back on the weekend and change your lineup around, playing for a $25 gift card, whoever has the most points in the U.S. Open. And then don't forget, we've already done the other two majors with the Masters and the PGA, and we've got a good number of folks that are vying for that Grand Slam, Grand Prize Award, which is going to be a round of golf for four and four free lunches at Broadmoor. Special thanks to Broadmoor for stepping up and being a sponsor. And I don't know if you've seen some of the pictures out or if some of y'all listening had a chance to go out there and play over the weekend. Golf course looks phenomenal, basically because I've had a lot going on these last few weeks. I think once we get past Saturday and we get into closer to July, hopefully I have a chance to get out there and play. And also College World Series, North Carolina looking pretty good. They've won their first two matches. They'll play on Wednesday. Don't know who they're playing against yet, but they're one of the only handful of teams that still have not lost a game yet. So Carolina looking pretty good. And World Cup, the United States rolled in game one, beating Paraguay 4-1. They'll play Friday at 3 o'clock against Australia, second game of Group D. All right, great show lined up tonight. Coming up here in just a little bit, my golf guru, Pete McDaniel, going to join me. Got to talk a little U.S. Open with him. Get his thoughts, too, on the Carolina Hurricanes. And then I had him on standby last week, just in case Ryan McGee couldn't be on with me. But my good friend, Alan Smothers, the bad boy of sports talk. He does the Press Box show down in the Myrtle Beach area. Thought we'd get Bad Boy on. He follows College World Series. He's been out there a few times. Want to get his thoughts on what it's like going to Omaha, watching those ball games. And also, he does a lot with South Carolina sports. So we got to talk about the Gamecocks. Went out and got themselves a new baseball coach. We talk a little bit of everything with Mr. Smothers. He also has got some connections to the Western Carolina Catamounts as well. So, all right, we got a great show tonight. Can't wait to get it going. Let's take a break. When we come back, Pete McDaniel going to talk a little golf with me. You're listening to the Sports Week Hour here on the Q.
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Welcome back to Sports Week Hour, everybody. Mike Morgan with you here on this Monday night. As mentioned earlier, the U.S. Open is coming up. It's going to be at Shinnecock Hills. So we've already had the Masters, which was, of course, won by Rory McIlroy. Then we had the PGA Championship. Aaron Rye got the victory. And now we'll have to wait and see who can master Shinnecock Hills. They played there, I believe, back in 2018. Brooks Koepka won that tournament that year. And he is, of course, I'm curious, he'll be one of the favorites going into this weekend. I know he's up there at the top, probably the top five or six as far as favorites to win it. But I think, actually, in that tournament, memory serves me right, I think one over par won it that year back in 2018. So they had that golf course set up to play pretty hard. All right, the joys of doing a radio show live and not having a producer. I called Mr. Pete. He did not answer, so I sent him a text and said, hey, call me back from that number I just called you from, and I'll get you on here in a little while. So hopefully Pete's going to give me a call here in just a little bit, but want to get his thoughts on the U.S. Open. And once again, I mentioned earlier, don't forget to sign up and play with us in our our majors-only golf championship. It's a lot of fun. You need to check it out. So it's really a good time. All right, so look at Shinnecock. Once again, Scotty Scheffler is going to be your favorite, and no shocker there. He's the one guy that he's going to be the favorite every single time we play any major golf championship. He's going to be the one guy you're going to look at. And that's one thing, if you've played our golf league before, let me just kind of give you a little hint, little tip here. You can pick a captain. So what you do is you draft six players, you start four players, and every time you start a player, you make one of your players your captain. What happens is you get double points if that person's your captain. Well, I'm pretty sure. There may have been one time where someone had somebody else. Pretty much everybody that's been in this since we started with the Masters took Scottie Scheffler, was on pretty much everybody's team, and pretty much everybody made him a captain. So you're not getting extra points or anything by doing that. So maybe

0: you think about doing some research? Maybe see, all right, Scotty's the favorite, but what if I make Rory my captain? Maybe that's what you want to do. I think, you know, those two are the clear favorites. Xander Schauffele's up there as well. You know, he's three-fourths of the way to career Grand Slam, U.S. Open, and PGA, and the Open Championship. So he has seven top tens and nine starts in the U.S. Open and hadn't finished any worse than a tie for 14th. So Xander's a guy that's always good to look at. And, of course, we all know how good Scotty is. And, you know, he looking to become the seventh man to complete his career Grand Slam by winning this weekend. He has yet to win the U.S. Open. Hard to believe. He's won every other major there is yet to win that one. So he's trying to get that career Grand Slam. Rory just got it, last year when he won the Masters. John Rahm's going to be one of your favorites, too. Everybody loves Rahm in these big tournaments. You know, he's won twice on the LIV Golf Tour this year, and he's pretty good. All right, Pete McDaniel is calling me right now. So let me go over here to the phone line and answer the phone here. Let's see. Hello, Pete. Are you there, sir?
1: I am here. Sorry about that. I was
0: outside. Well, hang on just 1 second. Let me get you on there. Are you talking? They're going to say something. Are you there? Oop, hang on. I think I got you now. Have I got you now? Whoops. Well, I think I just hung up on it. the wonder, the joys of live radio. Hang on. Let me call him back here. One ringy dingy, two ringy dingy. I got the, let's see what's going on. I got the speaker phone on. Hang on. I'm actually kind of laughing here. This is actually kind of funny. All right, well, maybe you'll call me back. This is great. This is like you guys are enjoying this, I bet, aren't you? If you're a let's see. Hang on a second. I'm actually making myself laugh here. It's pretty good. All right, here we go. Oh, can you hear me? Let's see. All right. Let's see here. Let's see if that's working. Oop, he's calling back now. Hey, Pete.
1: Yeah, man.
0: I don't know what's going on here. I'm not getting you. Hang on a second. I tell you what, I'm going to take a break, and I'm going to call Pete, and then we'll get him on. You're listening to Sports Week Hour here on the Cube.
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0: evening forecast. After a fantastic afternoon, comfortable temperatures, lower humidity, sunny skies out there. What can you ask for the middle of July? But tonight, partly cloudy will give way to clouds overnight. Temperatures by the morning, then down into the upper 50s. During the day on Tuesday, could have some early clouds and then some sun, and then more clouds roll in with afternoon temperatures, middle 70s.
1: Oh, I tell you what. I don't think I'm going to send that most recent clip in to try and win an award unless there's a blooper award. I couldn't get Pete on the air. You know, Pete and I have had a hard time connecting before. He's had a hard time hearing me. He was having a hard time hearing him. I'm probably a little muffled in your ear, but Pete, I think you are there, sir. How are you tonight? Pete McDaniel, my golf guru. How you doing, buddy?
2: I'm doing pretty good. Like, good. Everything good on your end?
1: Now it is. Now I know how to operate a phone. I'm doing pretty good. I'm from McDowell County. These fancy high-tech phones, I have a hard time with it, being a McDowell County boy. But no, man, always good talking to you. It is U.S. Open week. I mean, and now before we get there, I know we had the conversation before we went on air. You did not watch any hockey, but being a guy that's from the Carolinas, it's pretty good to know that we won a big title in the Carolinas and the Hurricanes brought the Stanley Cup back home.
2: You know, I'm always proud of anything in North Carolina that's positive, especially you're talking about championships.
1: Yeah.
2: You know, so, yeah, being a native-born Carolinian, I certainly am waving the banner anytime we win a championship. So.
1: Amen.
2: I
1: know just enough about hockey to be dangerous, to be honest with you. And, and you know, I tell you what, though, they were fun to watch, and it was great. And my son, actually, I mentioned it earlier, he was at that viewing party last night at the Lenovo Center, so it was sold out. So people just sitting in there watching the big screen and just cheering the Hurricanes on. He called me at midnight on his way home. He's all excited. So it was a lot of fun. So, all right, man.
2: Well, everything here in Atlanta is being overshadowed by the World Cup.
1: That's right.
2: So
1: that's right.
2: And it's a wonder we can get any other news except the World Cup.
1: And my daughter's getting married. They're flying out of Atlanta, I think, Monday for their honeymoon. And I'm like, wow, y'all, good luck. Give yourself plenty of time. Well, you got to give yourself plenty of time to get around Atlanta anyway. But you throw World Cup on top of it, and whoo, there's a lot. I thought they came to
2: it's
1: see you.
2: Hour.
1: I thought they were all coming to your house to hang out with you because you're the coolest guy in Georgia, as far as I'm concerned.
2: Well, I haven't seen them yet, but I expect them sometime this weekend. You know?
1: Just put some chips and some nuts out. You'll be good. All right, brother. We're heading to Shinnecock Hills. My first question is, Brooks Koepka won there a few years ago. I think the score was like one under or one over. It was a very, very, not a very high-scoring tournament like most U.S. Opens are. Could you consider Koepka a favorite just because he's won there before? And he's playing decent, haven't been playing great, but he's got to be one of the favorites, I would think.
2: Well, I think he hurt his wrist.
1: Oh.
2: His wrist last weekend, yeah.
1: Oh, did he?
2: So
1: okay.
2: Well, I don't even think he'll be a factor in the Canadian Open.
1: Oh.
2: He was hobbled up over the weekend, so, I don't think he's going to be up to snuff. He may even withdraw, to be honest with you, because it seems like it was a pretty bad injury.
1: You know, I was sitting reading about everybody, and I did not get down to his name, and there it is. Dang it, I just picked him on my fantasy golf team. He is going to get cut now. Thank you there, Pete, for setting me straight. I'm glad I got you on the phone. You saved me.
2: Yeah, I saved you a little bit of money, huh?
1: Well, I know. Well, Scotty, Rory, we know the regulars. And but tell me about Shinnecock Hills first. What do you know about that golf course?
2: Well, in 1995, I followed Tiger. It was his first time playing in the U.S. Open. I remember he hurt his wrist. The fescue rough was waist high.
1: Whew.
2: No joke. I've never seen anything like it before in my life. Jeez. He got in that rough in the second round and injured his wrist, and that was the end of that. From what I've been told of what I've read, it's not going to be quite as severe this year. But the fairways are supposedly wider than they were in 95, even last year. But it is a brutal, brutal test. The greens are just severe as you can get. As a matter of fact, I think the year that, I'm trying to think, who won that year when, they were giving the course setup guys such a hard time because the greens were just brutally hard and fast, and couldn't keep a ball on the green hardly.
1: Was that your man? Was that in 2004 when Mickelson won? Could have been then?
2: It could have been,
1: in 2004,
2: it could have been.
1: Yeah, because there's only been three golfers that have finished with scores under par. Raymond Floyd was one under when he won it in 86. Corey Pavin shot even par. And then Retief Goosen was four under. And actually, Phil was two under in 2004. So Goosen won it in 2004. Phil finished second. So,
2: That was the year. It was 2004.
1: Yeah, exactly.
2: Yeah, 2004. I was there for that. And I was also there when Pavin won. Okay. You know, in 95. Yeah. I think it was, what was it, 95?
1: It was 95, yep. That was the same year Tiger played. Yeah, same year. Yeah.
2: Mm-hmm. Yeah, exactly. And for a little guy, he conquered that beast of a golf course, hitting woods into some of those greens. Mm-hmm. It was amazing to see him. But his short game was so good, and that's what saved him, to be honest with you. He was tough. Well, but that's what I remember about that golf course.
1: And, under the U.S. Opens, they always have them playing tough. And I don't want there to be, a 20-under score, but I'd like to see guys 5, 6, 7 under. Because when they're struggling just to break par, I'm just like, I'm struggling to make pars, so I'm like, ugh. And they're struggling just like I am, but at a much higher level. I think we've had this conversation before. Do you like that type of golf, or would you rather they be 10-under? 11-under. What kind of golf do you like?
2: I love that kind of golf.
1: Yeah.
2: I love to see these guys be mortal, just mortals just like us. I love to see them get buried in the doggone rough, not be able to get out of the rough, fall in a sand trap. I don't care. I want to see some carnage out there. And that's what. And the guy who survives it, believe me, he's earned it, and that's what I like to see. I don't want to see these 25-under par golf tournaments. I'm sick of them.
1: Yeah.
2: I like to see shot making, of course, but in a championship, it should be set up just as tough as it can be.
1: Yep, I agree.
2: That's just my opinion.
1: Well, it is kind of fun to watch them be mortals, no doubt. All right, Pete McDaniel on the Mountain Credit Union Hotline. Here on the Sports Week Hour tonight. All right, Scottie Scheffler, this is the only major he has not won yet, so he's got a chance. Every time we get the U.S. Open, we'll be talking about that. Has he got the type of game that can survive Shinnecock?
2: Absolutely. He has the type of game that can survive any course and any course setup. He's just, his problem this year is that he's been getting off to a really slow start. And, if he can keep it somewhere around par the first couple rounds, and he'll be in good position over the weekend. He is my favorite, to be honest with you. He's had some pretty bad breaks playing in Jack's tournament a couple weekends ago. That was unfortunate. You saw some emotion from him for the first time ever, I believe. I don't think I've ever seen him, get that frustrated in a golf tournament. So, yeah, he's the guy, in my opinion. All others are going to be playing for second place. That's what I see.
1: He's a definite dude. You would take him against the field pretty much any time there's a major about anything. And he's got four top tens in his last five U.S. Open starts. All right, McIlroy, we always talk about him. He got the back-to-back Masters wins. How do you like Rory playing up there?
2: He's been struggling with the driver.
1: Yeah.
2: And short irons. Mm-hmm. He's got the lefts a lot of the times, with the driver and the short irons. And they say it's a second shot course, and I can attest to that. And if you're not sharp with your irons this week, it's going to be a rough go of it, no doubt about it. So, Rory, you can't ever count him out.
1: No.
2: But I don't think he would be a favorite this week.
1: And Xander Schauffele, another guy that's got seven top tens and his nine starts in the U.S. Opens, no worse than 14th, so pretty good. And Xander's just one of those guys. Just certain guys just seem to be able to play good in these. And do you like Schauffele as well?
2: Not this week. Hmm. He hasn't been putting well at all. I don't know what his stats are, but I've watched him five or six times this year, and the putter has betrayed him every event. His ball striking is good. Driving's pretty doggone good, but the putter You know, and from what I remember, those greens, they are very, very difficult. So, I wouldn't put him among my favorites. I like guys who are hot coming in.
1: Who are your favorite? Give me a couple of names that you really, really like going into the weekend.
2: I like something like Tommy Fleetwood, who's been in contention like four or five straight weeks. You know, this Goddard guy, you know, who, if you're talking about somebody who's a lesser known, who has the game, he can overpower a golf course and certainly hits a lot of variety of shots. And you got to be a shot maker, too, on that golf course as well. Because if you get out of position, you have to be able to get the ball somewhere on the green or somewhere around the green. And this Goddard seems like he has that ability. So guys like that who've been pretty hot lately. The usual suspects from off the live tour. You know, one of them will sneak in the contention. I can't tell you which one, but one of them will.
1: And I will not be pulling for him.
2: Justin Thomas. You know, he's coming on. It seems like he's rounding back into shape after, you know, coming off injury and you know, starting to strike the ball really well. And looks like his short game is always good. So he could finally break through and get a U.S. Open championship as well.
1: And Gunnerup's a Jersey guy, too, so it's kind of cool up in that part of the world, as is Cameron Young. Cameron Young, you know, did real well Beth Pleads Black, and he's a New York guy playing in front of his home crowd. And he seems to build off or really kind of – he plays into that pretty good, because I know Beth Page Black, he was a fan favorite. Captain America, as they started calling him back in the day.
2: Exactly. I
1: like him. And Mr. Ludvig Åberg, I tell you, he's got to break through and win one sometime, doesn't he?
2: He does. I mean, and he will eventually. He has too much game not to.
1: Right.
2: But, you know, I've been watching him. He seems like he gets close and he has trouble on Sunday and just can't put it all together when you have to in crunch time. So, but eventually he will. And I think once he does, once the door is kicked open, he'll win multiple major championships. That's my prediction. Now, that's everybody's prediction because the kid can play and he has a classic golf swing and, you know, and he's pretty cool under pressure as well. So, but I tell you, a dark horse, he's not a dark horse. This guy can really play. I like Shane Lowry.
1: Yeah.
2: I don't know if you remember what happened to him in West Palm Beach. You know, he had the tournament pretty much wrapped up in the final round, and then he had two severe slices into the water.
1: Oh, yes,
2: that
1: I do.
2: Was the end of it.
1: Yeah.
2: I just like his disposition. I love his iron play. You know, he's just a fun guy. Seems to be a fun guy, and he deserves to win a major championship. And I believe, you know, a U.S. Open. He has that kind of game. He keeps it in play really nicely, except for that stuff that happened to him early in the year.
1: Yeah.
2: I think it was the Honda Classic.
1: I think it was.
2: That's what it was.
1: Yep, that's the one they played down there.
2: Yeah.
1: And, of course, J.J. Spahn won it last year, and you got Aaron Rye, who won the PGA Championship. So there's always a chance in this tournament somebody we've never really heard of is going to step up. Is this a course where that can happen, or do you think this will be the type thing where the cream of the crop is going to pop up to the top?
2: Well, anything can happen in golf, and professional golf, there's no doubt about it. There have been long shots win major championships, of course, you know, in the past. U.S. Open, not so likely because of the setup usually. And, you know, they set it up just as tough as they can. And a lot of guys seeking to win for the first time, it just intimidates the heck out of them, to be honest with you. And you could have somebody like an Adam Scott. He's been playing well, you know, and he has a major championship on his resume, and you can't ever count him out. You know, he's a long putter guy, and of course, you know, I used a long putter for years and years, and always will be one of my favorite players. And and then you have the Asian guys, this Min Woo Lee, and you know, those guys are always somewhere around the league. They seem to fade on the weekend, but you know, so guys like that. Hot guys who have been playing well lately, you know, seem to be rounding into shape, and that's what I like to see.
1: Pete McDaniel, my golf guru, on with me tonight here on the Mountain Credit Union Hotline. And, of course, we'll have the British Open or the

0: Open. Everybody else calls it the Open. But that'll be coming up in July. And, of course, I've been mentioning that we've got our contest going on. Hopefully folks will sign up, try and win some golf at Broadmoor. We're so happy that golf course is open. And Pete, you got the Tour Championship at the end of August. And then a few weeks later, September 17th through 20th, we got the Biltmore Championship in Asheville, the Cliffs at Walnut Cove. Have you ever played that golf course? Have you been up here and played the Cliffs? Have you ever played Walnut Cove?
1: I played it when it opened.
0: Yeah, okay.
1: Of course. You know, most of those golf courses around Asheville, I played them when they opened. I'm that old, as a matter of fact. So, all of the ones in Hendersonville, except Hendersonville Country Club, I think I played them as well on opening day.
0: Yeah, cool.
1: It's a great, great golf course.
0: Yes, it is.
1: It's pretty doggone long. It's scenic. I don't know if it's going to be a real good test for the pros, but I guess maybe if they toughen it up some and go some rough. I played it as, you know, as a guest several times.
0: Yeah,
1: I played it with Tommy Tolles
0: and
1: some of those guys. Yeah.
0: Tommy, I played some rounds with him at Kenmuir. He's a lot of fun. And we got the Brad Johnson Evelyn Charities Tournament coming up here in a couple weeks. They'll be there at Walnut Cove as well. So, but the one thing about that golf course, back when the BMW Championship came through here and stuff, they had it. They were they played. That was one of the courses they were playing that year. And even some of those guys, I guess it, I don't even know what tour it would have been then. This had so many different names. The Nationwide Tour, I think, may have been back in that day. And man, some of the pros actually complained about the golf course and really were like, I don't know if I'm going to come back and play if that's going to be one of the courses we play. So I'm curious to see what they can do when the real big boys get on there, because you play that thing all the way back, Pete. It's tough from just the middle tees. And I tried it from the tips one day, and after three straight triple bogeys and a quadruple, I think, mixed in there, I was like, this is not fun. I'm going back to the whites. Y'all can keep doing this, but this is stupid.
1: But do you see how far these guys are?
0: Big-time
1: pros are hitting the ball.
0: Yeah.
1: All of them are hitting the ball 350 yards.
0: Yeah, you hit one.
1: And 350 yards from all the way back on that golf course, that means they're going to be hitting short irons in the most of those holes. So they'll tear that golf course up. I predict they will shoot 20 under.
0: Okay, there we go. Well, we'll see where we're at. We got a little bit of time for that, but I know tickets, you can get those online still. Should be a lot of fun. All right, man. Well, I tell you what. I think I'm going to go the safe route when I do my fantasy golf and make Scottie Scheffler my champion, or my captain, and get the double points, because I think Scottie's going to get it done. I know he's always a hands-on favorite, but I just got this feeling that he's finally going to get that career Grand Slam. Well-deserving. I hope I'm right. And I know you kind of feel that same way. Phil's not playing in this one, so you can't pick him. So I guess you'll pick Scottie.
1: I know. That's why it really curves my interest, as you know.
0: Yes.
1: You know, I don't even know if I'm going to watch it without Phil in the field.
0: Yeah.
1: I mean, I guess I will, but
0: right.
1: I'm not liking this a whole lot.
0: I know. You know,
1: well, I've got to get him back in action.
0: I know. Well, and we talked about before, too. I know Tiger's going through some stuff again, and I saw a story earlier about prosecutors trying to subpoena his medical records and all this stuff. And, man, I would love to see him get back, play senior events, do something. I don't know how much more we'll see of Tiger, but I miss those days, too, man, when just Tiger and Phil and the battles they used to have, and, God, that was just now we got some good golfers. Yeah. They're still good golfers, but I miss seeing Tiger being out there.
1: I totally agree with you. You know, like I said, I haven't had any contact with him in years, I can't really. I have no knowledge of what's going on with him except what I read and see on TV.
0: We know him
1: well enough to know that he's being beat down pretty much mentally and emotionally right now. So
0: I'm sure.
1: You know, our thoughts and prayers go
0: Amen.
1: Out to him, and just
0: Amen,
1: hopefully,
0: buddy.
1: Prayerfully, he'll come back. You know, and be whole again.
0: All right.
1: That's what it's going to take.
0: Amen. I'm with you, man. All right, so if you're heading down to Atlanta for the World Cup, remember to swing by Pete's house. He will have chips and crackers out on his front porch.
1: Mm-hmm.
0: Come help yourself.
1: That's right.
0: Exactly
1: right. Everybody's welcome.
0: On the way to the pitch.
1: Yeah.
0: Stop by and see him.
1: You look for my address. I'm gonna put it on Facebook or Instagram or something like that. Just keep waiting for it. It'll be
0: out there eventually. All right, Pete. Always good catching up with you. We'll do this again the week of the British Open.
1: Say what? Oh, yeah, absolutely. I look forward to it.
0: All right. Thanks, Pete. Always good talking to you, my friend.
1: Okay. All right, Mike.
0: See you. Take care.

0: Pete McDaniel always left on. Once I got him on the air, he was great. It was just the problem of me being able to figure out how to operate the phone system around here. All right, let's take a break. We're running a little bit behind tonight. Take our final break. When we come back, I get the bad boy of Sports Talk Radio. He'll wrap things up here for us tonight. Alan Smothers. 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
0: All right, welcome back to the final segment here of the Sports Freak Hour. I'm glad the bad boy didn't just take off, you know, down to Mother Fletcher's or somewhere and just start having a good time down the Myrtle Beach area. He's sitting tight waiting on me to call. We're running a little behind tonight. Let's bring in Alan Smothers on the Mountain Credit Union Hotline. Bad boy, how are you tonight, my friend?
6: I'm having a little bit of problem hearing you, but I think I'm doing okay. I've been listening to a lot of golf with you, but man, what a big weekend it's been over the past several days. College World Series going on, Carolina Hurricanes winning a championship, obviously, you know, NASCAR. I mean, what I do every day, you do 1 hour a week,
0: yep.
6: I do 3 hours every day.
0: Oh, yeah.
6: So it's hard to keep up with it at all, but you know, I'm trying to, you know, encapsulate it for you in just a short period of time.
0: I know, and Bad Boy does the press box down in Myrtle Beach area. How crazy is that Myrtle Beach area for the Carolina Hurricanes? Is there Caniacs down where you are too?
6: Hey, well, it is, but we don't consider the Hurricanes, nor the Panthers, nor the Hornets, or any of the teams in North Carolina, our hometown teams. But if you want to do pro sports in South Carolina, that's where you got to kind of hang on to it. And my wife, she's into the Hurricanes. And I'll tell you what I learned this morning, Mike.
0: Yes, sir.
6: That you probably already know, and your listeners know, but I did not know this. My producer told me that Rod Brind'Amour is married to the daughter of one of our childhood heroes.
0: Oh, yes.
6: Eddie Biedenbach.
0: Yes.
6: The former UNC Asheville head coach,
0: yep,
6: and NC State Wolfpack legend.
0: That's right.
6: Is married. His daughter is married to Rod Brind'Amour.
0: Oh, yeah.
6: I mean, that brings us even closer to the Hurricanes, doesn't it?
0: It does, brother. And Eddie and I have had many a conversation, and I'm hoping to get Coach Brind'Amour on the show with me sometime just through those connections with Eddie. But, yeah, it's pretty cool. Yeah, and, of course, he played for the Hurricanes, won a title in 06, and now coached them to a title in 26. That's pretty cool. Hey, and listen, I know you've been to the College World Series. We talked about that a little while ago. Unfortunately, the Wolfpack, yeah. It was a bitter end to the Elliott Avent days, but unfortunately, those Tar Heels are looking pretty good. The Georgia Bulldogs are looking pretty good, who play tonight. I think Georgia plays. Who does Georgia play? I just looked at
6: it. Oklahoma.
0: Oklahoma. Thank you. Play Oklahoma. I know Texas just beat and knocked Alabama out. But I know you've been out there before. You took a trip a couple of years ago. You love Omaha. Had Ryan McGee on last week talking about Omaha. You love you some college baseball, don't you, sir?
6: Oh, college baseball is a very close second to college basketball in my world. And, I'm glad you brought up Elliott Avent, and I'll revisit that in a second.
0: That's fine.
6: But I hate this that I have to

0: the Tar Heels because my wife is one.
1: Oh, I'm sorry.
0: And West Virginia is there.
2: Yeah.
0: And you know I worked for Marshall.
2: Yeah.
0: For 4 years.
2: That's right.
0: And we hated West Virginia, but I just love those two stories.
2: Yeah.
0: Scott Forbes is a good dude.
2: Yeah.
0: He really is. Steve Zabins, the head coach at West Virginia, is a good dude.
2: Yeah.
0: And God, I hate rooting for them, but I am, and I did pick North Carolina and Georgia to be in the championship.
2: Me too.
0: And I picked North Carolina to win it all.
2: Yep. They got great pitching.
0: Sadly, as that is.
2: Their pitching's tremendous, and I think you're on the right move there. But I tell you, I hate that Avent, first of all, the way the season ended with the called third strike for the batter not being ready, that was the most Wolfpack way for a game to ever end. But Avent was great. He got us to certain levels. He never could win an ACC title. I think we don't have COVID that 1 year. We win the College World Series. So got us there a few times, but I know you're kind of you like Coach Avent, but you've been kind of on and off bandwagons with him over the years, too. But he was there for a long time. And Ray Tanner left, went to South Carolina, who we'll talk game chickens here in a little bit. But Avent coached there for a very long time.
0: Well, Mike, I've told you this off air 100 times, I'm sure. If I live to be 1,000, I'll never forgive those SOBs in Omaha and Tim Corbin, the douche weasel at Vanderbilt, for kicking us out in 2001. I was there.
2: I know.
0: I was washing clothes at 2 o'clock in the morning. And my wife calls and says, I guess you've heard the news. I said, what do you mean, heard the news? They kicked NC State out of the tournament because of COVID. And I literally lost it.
2: I'm sure.
0: Yeah. I was there in 2001. I was there again in 2004. Omaha is fantastic. It's the greatest town, one of the greatest towns I've ever been in my life. If you ever get out there, you know, everybody tells you to go to the Drover. You got to go to the Drover for the steaks. And then you go to the Havana Garage in the old town and have a cocktail and a premium cigar. Is the greatest place on earth.
2: Yes.
0: In Omaha, Nebraska, and your team in the College World Series, it is the greatest championship, and we would have won it.
2: Oh, yeah.
0: Mike, we would have won it in 21.
2: I agree.
0: And my boy, Chris Lemonis, who just took the job at Coastal Carolina 2 days ago, who played with my brother in high school, right here in Myrtle Beach at Socastee High School, has come home to lead this program. He led Mississippi State to the national championship that year. And, you know, not to break my arm, pat myself on the back, but I did predict Kevin Schnall to South Carolina and Chris Lemonis to Coastal Carolina before anybody else did.
2: Yeah. And you know, the state of South Carolina, I mean, South Carolina has had some really good baseball teams. Clemson has had some really good baseball teams, but especially the Gamecocks, ever since Ray Tanner kind of stepped away, they've struggled some. They've had some up and down years here the last few years, but I thought that was a great hire because Coastal Carolina, you know, they've become a national power at a very small school right there in Conway. And do you think the Gamecocks got a good one in him?
0: Oh, I said this morning on my show, normally, I mean, I always say I'm cautiously optimistic about our hires at NC State.
2: Yeah.
0: You know, Justin Gainey, I love it. I'm happy for him, but I'm cautiously optimistic.
2: Yes.
0: I was way cautiously optimistic before the Will Wade situation last year. But for Coastal Carolina and South Carolina, I am over the top optimistic for them. Mike, Kevin Schnall is going to take the Gamecocks back to the Ray Tanner era.
2: Right.
0: And if, and I say if, that's the biggest word in sports, if Chris Lemonis will stay around at Coastal Carolina, they will go back to Omaha again.
2: Yeah, I think
0: that's how good a coach he is. They both hit home runs.
2: Yeah.
0: with these hires.
2: I agree with you, and I think too, South Carolina fans seeing five SEC teams in the College World Series. I think they're just kind of like, ooh, we got to get back there. Had to do whatever they needed to do. That was one of those rumors that got snuck out there a long time ago. No shocker to anybody that they took that job. But the Game Chickens won't be back there, and hopefully this move will get them in that right direction.
0: Yeah. I mean, again, two South Carolina teams have been eliminated already.
2: Right.
0: Of course, Ole Miss was eliminated yesterday and Alabama today.
2: That's right.
0: They are the best. And that's where you want to be.
2: Yeah, well, I agree.
0: Now, here's what I'm saying. I love Elliot Avett. We had a love-hate relationship for 30 years. I love him. I do. I love him like a brother. But he never really accepted me as a, in the media and the whole nine yards, because maybe he thought I was, I don't want to get into the deep end of it, but he thought I was too big of a fan.
2: I gotcha.
0: Well, I'm rooting for Chris Hart.
2: Oh, me too.
0: To do even more stuff. That Elliot Avett, let me just tell you, nobody loved NC State.
2: Right.
0: As a university and a fan, coach, whatever, more than Elliot Avett did. And that's what I loved most about him. That he loved NC State.
2: Yes.
0: And I can never fault anything he ever did. And he is our greatest ambassador. And our personal relationship may have not been that great, but I love that man for loving NC State the way he did.
2: I tell you, I've got to let you go here in a minute, but I got to tell a funny bad boy story. We're at the ACC tournament years ago. Brian Hall and I were down there doing the Sports Freak show live from Radio Row. And Allen would always show up. The bad boy would show up rocking NC State gear, sitting courtside, openly cheering for the Wolfpack. And I loved every minute of that, man, because that's like a big no-no. But you would be like, I know you guys want to do this. I'm the only one that will do this. And there was the bad boy cheering for the Wolfpack from Press Row. And I always respected you for that, my friend, for being that crazy to do that.
0: I caught a lot of grief over that, too, Mike.
2: I know you did. Everybody thought,
0: oh, you're in the media. How are you supposed to? Well, all the Tar Heels used to wear their stuff.
2: Yeah, that's true.
0: So why couldn't I wear mine?
2: That's right. I'm with you, buddy. Hey, real quick, tell everybody. I know they can listen to you online. Kind of tell folks where they can catch your show every morning down in the grandstand area.
0: It's 7 to 10 a.m. Monday through Friday, and the best way to do it is through YouTube now. 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
2: Cool.
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2: Perfect. Well, I'll be down your way in August, and maybe we can catch up when I get down there. I'll give you a holler.
0: All right, Freak. Love you, buddy.
2: Love you, too, man. Thank you, brother. The bad boy, Allen Smothers, on with us tonight. Always good catching up with Allen. He is he's a bad boy, because he'll just say what's on his mind, and you got to love him for that. And he's got a great show. Check him out, again, on YouTube, at the Press Box Radio. is a little tagline there. All right, man, great show tonight. Thanks again for Pete McDaniel previewing the U.S. Open. 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Right there, you'll see the link to sign up for the Broadmoor Links. Golf Challenge, and it's through the PGA Tour website, their Fantasy Golf. You go in there, you pick six golfers on your team, you start four golfers, you can mix them up after each round, and then whoever has the most points at the end of the U.S. Open, you win a $25 gift card to Broadmoor Golf Links, which is open for play now, and the golf course looks beautiful. Can't wait to get out there here in a couple of weeks. And then, once again, we've got the Grand Slam Grand Title, Grand Slam Grand Prize, which is going to be a round of golf for four and four free lunches if you've been in it from the very beginning. I think we've got 18 people that made it in for the first two. So probably out of those 18, somebody's going to win it all. So make sure you jump in there, make your picks. Got a chance to win a $25 gift card. And who knows, you may even win the Grand Slam Grand Prize title as well. So once again, but special thanks to Pete talking about that. That golf tournament will get started on Thursday. Once again, on Friday, soccer back in action, then Team USA at the World Cup. They'll be taking on Australia. Also, special thanks, just had him on the Bad Boy of Sports Talk Radio, Alan Smothers. And like I said, the Tar Heels will play again on Wednesday night. Not quite sure who they're playing yet because there's got to be some elimination games and some survival's got to happen out there. Georgia playing Oklahoma tonight. Dogs are good. The Tar Heels are good. I would not be surprised, as we said earlier, those two teams have definitely risen to the top so far at the College World Series. All right, so my daughter is getting married Saturday. Cannot wait. Love you, Elena Copeland. Welcome to the family. I have a lot of family and friends in town the next few days. It's going to be a whole lot of fun, and I will be back live with you in the studio next Monday. We'll wrap up the U.S. Open and talk some baseball and other fun stuff. But as always, folks, thanks so much for joining me, and I'll talk to you again next week here on the Sports Freak Hour. Have a great rest of your week, everybody.
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5: Whether prosecutors have amassed any evidence that would suggest that they're going to seek an indictment against Gavin Newsom or his wife, they've been trying to speak and subpoena people close to him, close to his wife, to dredge up, in his words, information that would lead them to potentially seek charges. And he is framing this as a campaign of retribution by President Trump.
6: World Cup matches in full swing in Mexico, Canada, and the U.S. tonight. Iran plays New Zealand at SoFi Stadium in Los Angeles. This is ABC News. The United Kingdom is the latest country to ban TikTok, Instagram, Snapchat, and other social media from children under the age of 16. British Prime Minister Keir Starmer is asking why social media companies can't come up with a way to advance technology and protect kids at the same time.
7: Don't tell me that it's impossible for those innovators, those people who are brilliant at technology, to devise the ways to protect our children, and I think we should.
6: Australia, Brazil, and Indonesia, as well as several other countries, have also banned social media for kids under 16. Greece, France, and Denmark are considering similar bans. Sherry Preston, ABC News. Severe storms continue in parts of the South. A flood watch remains in effect for central and southern Texas, along with much of Louisiana and the southwest Mississippi area through tomorrow night. Houston also in the crosshairs for possible flash flooding all week. I'm Michelle Franzen, ABC News.
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2: From the WTZQ Weather Department, this is Paul Speranza with your Monday evening forecast. After a fantastic afternoon, comfortable temperatures, lower humidity, sunny skies out there. What can you ask for the middle of July? But tonight, partly cloudy will give way to clouds overnight. Temperatures by the morning, then down into the upper 50s. During the day on Tuesday, could have some early clouds and then some sun, and then more clouds roll in with afternoon temperatures, middle 70s.

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4: From the WTZQ Weather Department, this is Paul Speranza with your Monday evening forecast. After a fantastic afternoon, comfortable temperatures, lower humidity, sunny skies out there. What can you ask for the middle of July? But tonight, partly cloudy will give way to clouds overnight. Temperatures by the morning, then down into the upper 50s. During the day on Tuesday, could have some early clouds and then some sun, and then more clouds roll in with afternoon temperatures, middle 70s.

You see, she looked in my hand and told me that my baby would always be true. And yet, in my heart I knew, dear, that somebody else was kissing you.

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2: News, I'm Stephanie Officer. California emergency crews responding to a reported B-52 crash near Edwards Air Force Base this afternoon. ABC's Luis Martinez.
3: It's unclear exactly which one of these B-52s was involved in this crash, whether it was one of the operational B-52s, there are about 72 in the fleet, or whether this is the one that was stationed by the Air Force there at Edwards Air Force Base to carry out flight testing.
2: The massive UFC claw is still on the White House lawn, a reminder of last night's UFC fight, meant to celebrate America's 250th birthday. This also happened to fall on President Trump's 80th birthday and Flag Day. ABC's Mary Bruce.
4: 4,000 spectators watching just steps from the residence. Fighters entering the octagon from the diplomatic reception room. That's a space typically used to greet foreign dignitaries and escorted by Medal of Honor recipients. The Indian Treaty Room converted into a locker room.
2: This is ABC News. A second firefighter has died from injuries suffered while fighting a blaze and explosion at a Maine lumber mill last month. Authorities have said that fire was an accident and started at the base of a silo. An investigation is ongoing. Parts of Texas cleaning up from weekend flash flooding.
5: Powerful storms pummeled parts of the Midwest over the weekend. Heavy rain coming down in Omaha, Nebraska. While parts of Kansas saw hail the size of golf balls. Winds up to 70 miles per hour, lashing northeast Ohio.
6: I mean, we're used to the high winds, obviously, but never to this extreme.
5: The storm's also wreaking havoc on air travel. More than 10,000 flights delayed and over 1,000 canceled Sunday.
7: Hannah Batah, ABC News, New York.
2: Anya Taylor-Joy is Middle Earth bound.
8: I always found them irrelevant. Positions that never come up in actual
2: Golden case. Globe winner, set to star as Saren in The Lord of the Rings, The Hunt for Gollum. The film set to be released in December 2027. I'm Stephanie Officer, ABC News.
9: From ABC News and Good Morning America, I'm Lori Bergamotto. Today's Brightly Moment is brought to you by Macy's. This Father's Day, we look back at one inspiring father and son duo.
10: Brought the idea to my dad to ride across the U.S.
11: Heck yeah. It's like a bucket list thing.
9: The pair started their 3,000-mile bike ride in Pacific City, Oregon, documenting the highlights of their days.
12: Now I'm biking across the United States on this rough road on this beautiful day.
9: After 42 days on the road, biking up to 80 miles a day, both father and son found something even greater than the joy of adventure.
10: I feel like I know who my dad is better after this trip.
11: It was really amazing, and just to see the man he's turned into was real special.
9: Both dad and son agree the best part of the experience was being together. This Brightly Moment has been brought to you by Macy's. This Father's Day, let Macy's be your guide to gifting.